0: All right. I wanted to come back. We don't have background music because we've got some cabling issues. And there's a saxophone. I wanted to talk a little bit about this last song. So we played After I Want to Be Yours. We came back and we played So Well from Ogbogo. So sexy, so sad. Of course, Level Terrace apart from Joy Division. What, you can't top that.
1: Oh my god.
0: Sad, horny.
1: So oh my sad, god. Horny. So sad. So horny.
2: Again, Level Terrace apart.
1: Again.
0: Tragic.
2: Here we go again.
0: Tragic and horny. And then this last one, this is Greg Cartwright's band, Compulsive Gamblers. It's one of my favorite songs, The Way I Feel About You. So this one, it's sad, but it's very high energy. So the music itself is very driving, is so intense. And incidentally, it really I connect with it a lot because those are my emotions. Like when you listen to me and my band, it's intense and a little too hard. and again, like driving, but the vocals, right? Like the, which, I mean, oh my God, I heavily influenced by this man, but very tragic sounding, very intense, and very horny. So thank you, Greg Cartwright, for all you do.
2: Yeah.
0: I hope you're mentally well, because it sounds like you're a very intense man.
2: Yeah, we want things to be good for you.
0: I want things to be good for you so you're around so you can make more music.
2: Channel it into the music.
0: All right, but I wanted to call that out because it's a different type of sad and horny song. It's not mm-hmm. slow, it's not low key. No, it's hard, driving, but still somehow sad. Yeah.
2: Yeah.
0: And it's the way I feel about you. All right. Let's go back to some Toonskies again.
2: We got some more music coming.
0: Yes. So this one, I'm going to embarrass you, Joey, a little bit.
3: Oh, yeah.
2: Go ahead. Get on close to that
0: Joe
2: mic.
0: Did not know that this was our couple song for the longest time. And I was like, did you not notice? I kept putting this on when we were making out.
3: I did not notice.
0: I'm also a little cringy. But fuck it, man. That's my entire life. I can't even apologize. I can't apologize for what I'm going to keep doing.
2: I feel you on the cringe. Yeah.
0: All right. Well, here's Teenage Kicks.

0: All right. We're only back for a second. I'm going to keep the playlist going, but I wanted to talk a little bit about this one.
1: I really enjoyed it all.
0: Yeah. Well, of course, Lou Reed, Perfect Date. That should have been like the last song I played, but...
1: But also, it's okay.
0: Yeah. And it's just it's a great song. I mean, sad and horny still. And what's interesting is like sometimes the horniness doesn't come from seductive tones. Well, no, that was a seductive tone. But sometimes the horniness doesn't come from seductive lyrics. It just comes from like moody
1: the
0: music
1: moody feel.
0: And the seductive voice. Yeah. That to me is sad and horny. And Lou Reed is definitely sad and horny.
1: Well, just talking about mundane things and making it so sexy.
0: Mm. Yes. All right, let's get back to some tunes, but you're still listening to Pooch, and thank you for that.
1: Mm-hmm.
0: Mercedes Horny! Give me your time.

0: Well, this is the saddest and horniest song I could think about.
1: Oh, yeah.
0: You know, we were just talking, Island Girl and I, and this is a theme that's very popular in all of our music. Yeah. And all of the shit that we like. So
2: the
0: we're
2: stuff
0: just gonna,
2: we listen to.
0: So I think this isn't going to be a one-off.
2: No, I think we'll do it again.
0: I think Sad and Horny is going to be a regular... It's going to be a regular theme on the radio show.
2: Yeah.
0: Because, I mean, it's a regular theme in my life, so why the fuck not?
2: Yeah, why not?
0: Well, I hope you're set and horny and enjoying the show. Because tomorrow is fucking Monday, and you got to go make some money so you can pay your goddamn rent. And I'm so sorry about that. I'm sorry we live in the system where you can't just be sad and horny just for sad and horny sake.
2: Cheap hooch.
0: Cheap hooch.

0: Good afternoon, good afternoon, good afternoon, San Francisco. Hi, let's hear it for Cheap Pooch.
1: Hey!
0: Hey! Sexy show, sexy show. All right, folks, welcome, welcome, welcome. My name is Rocker Smooth. For the next 120 minutes, we are going to ascend up towards the balcony where I reside. Not really a themed show today, just a bunch of new music. And I mean, I'm not exaggerating. I don't know half the songs that I'm playing on the show. And I mean, I know them, I just, it's all new to me. We're going on the journey together today. Alright, I'm getting set up, I'll be right with you. How we doing? Oh, there we go. Alright.

Thanks, folks. Good to see you all. Hey, so I'm going to get that first mistake out of the way right now. We're going to start off with our officially unofficial theme song, which is John Conley's Theory by the 24/7 Spies. And then we're going to start off with we have a female-led show, which has kind of been the MO recently on the show. And then we have the 10 new songs of new bands that I don't know. Some might be good, some might be bad. We'll find out together. And then we have a really strong, really strong, solid rock finish. So I'm real excited. All right, let's get it on. Let's see if the Spies is going to play.

right, welcome back here to the balcony with me, Rocker Smooth. Hey, by the way, if you are listening online, you are awesome. And if you're following online, for some reason, it's not allowing me to update my songs. It just says that it's I Want to Be Yours by John Cooper Clark. And the show is not the Cheap Hoot Show. This is Rocker Smooth, the balcony with Rocker Smooth. All right, so we started off with John Conley's Theory off Gumbo Millennium. Then we heard The House of the Rising Sun by Dolly Parton off 9 to 5 and Odd Jobs. And then after that, we heard her goddaughter, Miley Cyrus, who I'm a massive fan of, with Party in the USA. And then Heart of Glass, the Blondie cover. That was live, by the way. All right, we're going to hear some more female-led rock.

right. Welcome back here to the balcony with me, Rocker Smooth. That was the Primitives. I bought that when I was in London. I think I was like 17. And that was one of the bands that I brought back. That and Bross. That was another one of the bands. And Ofahaze, she's the singer on the Eric, Me, and Rakim song Paid in Full. All right, so we started off the set with Shake It Off by Taylor Swift off 1989. I'm a big fan. Then we heard Don't Crash the Car Tonight by Mary's Danish off There Goes the Wonderland. Oh, sorry, There Goes the Wonderstruck. And then we just heard Crash off Lovely by The Primitives. All right, I got two more female-led ones. I'm going to go ahead and pre-sell them, and then we'll just get into a little bit of... and then I want to play two songs for somewhat rainbow songs for gay pride. All right, this is Drunk, and I Don't Want to Go Home by L. King and Miranda, and then Lady Fingers by Luscious Jackson off Electric Honey. 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We'll be right back.

right, welcome back here to The Balcony with me, Rocker Smooth. So that was Weezer off Pinkerton. That was Pink Triangle. The dude fell in love with this chick, and he didn't realize that she was a lesbian, and he found out because she's wearing a pink triangle on her shirt. I love that one. And before that, we heard I'm Always Chasing Rainbows by Alice Cooper. You know I love clever album titles. This one is so clever. It's obviously not clever. It's Alice Cooper Goes to Hell. Love it. All right, and then, so now we're going to hear, I think it's like 8 songs, and these are songs I just skimmed. I hope they're good. Like I said, but I want to go on this journey with you. We're on this journey together. I want to hear some new stuff. I got tired of people complaining about there's no new rock. There is, you know, like I've said a million times, 90% of any genre sucks. You got to find the 10%. So, I like these first two, though. The band is called... these aren't the same. The first one is Alpha Whores, and the song's called Same Team, and then it's Super Heaven with Sponge. We'll be right back here at The Balcony. New rock!

Yeah. Oh my God. That's why I do the show. That is some badass new rock right there. Woo! All right. Okay, I hope the next three are that good. I doubt it's going to happen. Like, I mean, really, those were all stellar. First one, same team, Alpha Whore. That's Alpha Whore's. Sounds like old grunge. And then we heard Sponge by Super Heaven. Super Heaven. Straight up, good rock. And then we just heard Take Your Aim by Rocket. Oh, I cannot wait to go home and hear more of that Rocket album and that Alpha Whore's record. Those three right there were just absolute bangers. Okay, let's see if the next three hold up. You're listening to The Balcony with me, Rocker Smooth. This is Birds off Never Enough, and it's off Turnstile. Oh, also, sorry. Super Haven was the album. Super Haven. Sponge was the song. Jar was the album. Take Your Aim was the next one. Rocket was the band. Take Your Aim was the album. This is Birds with Never Enough off. Sorry, Turnstile. The song is Birds, and the album is Never Enough. I'm going over this over and over again, guys, because none of my songs are getting put on the website. So if you're watching while you're listening and want to know what song it is, normally it would tell you. So I'm just doubly backselling it. I'm that broadcaster. The score is 58-59, and I'll just keep saying it over and over again. We'll be right back here at The Balcony.

0: All right, welcome back here to the balcony. Okay, that was Loud Bark by Mannequin Pussy. Not a fan. We're going to hear the next one. Like I said, we're going through this journey together, folks. All right, this is Rip Off by Mama off Household Name.
1: So pay the price.
0: Oh, sorry. You can hear the music from the makeout room next door. Sorry, let's start that again, guys. Hold on 1 second. 1 second, sorry. There we go.

Yeah, welcome back here to the balcony. 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I knew I would. That was Rip Off by Mama off Household Name. Okay, so these next two I've actually heard. Well, I've heard a little of them. This is Eka Vandal, Cruising to Self-Soothe, and Bleed But Never Die. Off Looking for People to Something. It doesn't say the rest of the album title. We'll be right back here at the balcony.

Oh, yeah. Welcome back here to the balcony with me, Rocker Smooth. You just got your face rocked off. Thanks for listening, everyone. You're a part of the nerd revolution. You're a part of the resistance. We started off with some new rock. Cruising to Self-Soothe by Eka Vandel. And then we heard Bleed But Never Die by Eka Vandel. And then we heard Mermaider by Metalocalypse. That was Death Clock off Metalocalypse, the TV show and album, Brandon Smalls. And then we heard, I'm so late to the game. We just heard some Melvins off Stoner Witch. That was Revolve. You just got rocked out. You deserve a little break. We're going to hear a nice little fun song, and then we're going to hear the new Violet Grohl and the new Starcrawler, which are so short but so, so good. We'll be right back here at the balcony. And then we're going to hear some more rock. Glad you're with me.

Love it. Okay. All right. Thank you, guys. So I'm Rocker Smooth. Welcome back here to The Balcony. We heard Hot in the City by Billy Idol off Billy Idol. Then we heard Thumb, T-H-U-M, by Violet Grohl off Be Sweet to Me. She's going to win a Grammy. Mark my words. And then I think she's going to end up touring with Lily Cornell, whose record also dropped this year. And then we just heard, by the way, the new Starcrawler, which I play every week because it's only 2 minutes long. And I'm such a fan. That's called On To You. The album is called On To You Also. Not On To You Also. It is also called On To You. And that is the only single that we have received yet. Okay, we're going to hear some three from... Oh, okay, hold on. Let me fix this real quick. Okay, we're going to hear... Yeah, I'm not even going to pre-sell anything. Let's just rock out. Remember when I was playing Miley Cyrus and Dolly Parton earlier? That is the vanilla before the chocolate. You heard the rock earlier, so get ready. This is a little vanilla, but it'll get rocking. We'll be right back here at The Balcony.

All right, welcome back here to the balcony with me, Rocker Smooth. You just heard a lot of rock. All right, let's do a little back sell for you. All right, we heard Shame in You off Alice in Chains. That was their third record. I think most people probably call it the tripod record because it's the three-legged, it's the three-legged dog on the record, the yellow fluorescent album cover. Where's the bed music, man? Come on, come on. And then we heard Get Born Again. The last two songs Alice in Chains ever recorded together, by the way, were that one, which is called Get Born Again, and the last song was called Died. You can't make this up, man. All right. So, Shame in You off Alice in Chains, Get Born Again off The Music Bank. Yes, that was off The Music Bank. It's also, yeah, just that one. And then this is a cover someone sent me. My buddy Mike Beard sent me this. There's an album out called Dirt Redux. We're going to play it, I think, in a couple weeks. Or the songs I like. It's basically Dirt. A bunch of metal bands cover Dirt in the same, you know, order and everything. This is Rooster by Howling Giant. Never heard of them? Hope it's good. We'll be right back here at the balcony. And then we'll hear some more rock and we'll close it out. Glad you're with me.

That was awesome. That was absolutely awesome. Howling Giant, Rooster, Alice in Chains cover off Dirt Redux. Let's hear some classic rock. We only got 15 minutes left. Thanks for listening, folks. We'll be back next week, hopefully.

thank you, The Cult, off Electric Aphrodisiac Jacket. And then we're going to hear one of the most underrated Led Zeppelin songs ever. And then we're going to finish it off with some Smashing Pumpkins. This is Darlene off Coda, Jelly Belly off Melancholy. No rhyming necessary on that one. And then we'll hear some De La and, time permitting, Slim Whitman. Thanks, guys. We'll be back next week here at the balcony. Thanks for listening.

guys. We got to keep going. That song is awesome. Most of you probably didn't know it. It's off Coda. That was their last record. We'll be back at the balcony next week. This should be a 5-minute jam. We'll see it. Well, you can hear me next week, and I'll be thinking about you.

Yes, that is notoriously known for being one of the most incredible, hardest songs for them ever to play live. Like, all right, we'll be back next week. This is a Roller Skating Jam.

0: I am DJ Naked Rob. Welcome to another terrible Tuesday right here on Radio Valencia. Sorry, I was a minute late, man. But nonetheless, it is best of 2017. Yes, it is that time of year where I play for the next 2 hours, starting back way back in January and make my way all the way till last week, next Tuesday. So today, next Tuesday is my best of part one. Next week, part two for best of 2017. And then I'm out for 2 weeks, off for the holidays. And that's how it's been. So,
1: damn, thanks this
0: for
1: show's not dated.
0: 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Thanks everybody for listening out there. If you could get the airwaves, I hear it's 87.9 FM. So sick. Happy holidays, everybody. Thanks for joining me once again. I'm DJ Naked Rob. So let's start all the way back in January. I'm going to start off the show right now with this band. They're called Sunlight's Bane, and the track is Praise the Venom Shield. So I'm going way back in January to start off the show with the band Sunlight's Bane right here on Terrible Tuesday, Radio Valencia, San Francisco. Oh, yeah.

back. Welcome back. Yeah, welcome back to Best of 2017. Terrible Tuesday. I'm your host, DJ Naked Rob. On Radio Valencia, right here in the Mission District of San Francisco, California. Thanks for listening, everybody. Yes, Best of 2017, part one today. And then next week will be part two. And then I'm off for 2 weeks. Oh, yeah. Let me give you a little rundown where we're just listening to. So we just heard Horse Neck. Yeah, they were out of Sacramento. TSOL, Iron Reagan, The Sex Organs, The Drip, Toke, Grandpa Death Experience, Sepultura, A-Town Sluts, Biznaga, the Workhorse 3, Endorphis Lost, The Revokes, Sunlight's Bane, I started off the show with, and then, of course, my intro, Melvin's Honey Bucket Houdini, and as right now, Melvin's, Mandatory Melvin's, always on my show. So, yeah, thanks again, everybody. Let's keep it rolling, man. I got so much more music. I think we're just getting through January, February, March. This might be the start of somewhere in March, April. These guys, they have a self-titled album. It's on Slovenly Recordings. They're called Brad Pot. Brad Pot with the track Miss Independent right here on Terrible Tuesday, Best of 2017, Part 1. I'm DJ Naked Rob. Thanks for listening to Radio Valencia. All right, let's do it.

All right, welcome back. Welcome back to another Terrible Tuesday, best of 2017 so far. 1 hour down, 1 hour to go. Let me give you what we're just listening to. We just heard Prisoner, Connoisseur, Gary Wrong Group, Death Wish, Borzoi, Power Trip, Crystal Fairy, Career Suicide, Lecherous Gaze, The Clamps, Paps out of Germany, Paps, Moral Panic, and Brad Pott. So far, halfway done with part one of the Best of Terrible Tuesday radio show. I'm DJ Naked Rob. Thanks for listening right here on Radio Valencia. www.radiovalencia.fm. Thank you for listening, as always. All right, so let's continue. These guys, they had a new album out earlier this year on Relapse. It's just self-titled, but we all know this band, Obituary. So Obituary made the list. Best of 2017, Terrible Tuesday. I'm DJ Naked Rob, right here on Radio Valencia. Thanks for listening. Let's do it, Obituary.

0: you guys please, the sound is so loud next door. Do you think you could turn it down?
1: Nobody likes

Welcome back, everybody, once again to another Terrible Tuesday, best of 2017. Yes, this is part one so far, and so far so good. Let me give you a rundown what we're just listening to. We just heard Beastmaker, Obnox, The Ghost Wolves, Ides of Gemini, Macho Boys, Control Freaks, Destination Lonely, Futuro, Foreseen, Power, The Obsessed, Wolf Brigade, Zetas, Fuck You, Pay Me, and started off with some Obituaries. So yeah, best of 2017, nice. Bands that I've played this year. And of course, not everybody could make it on here, so I have a list of honorable mentions as well. So if you want to check it out, find me on Facebook, Terrible Tuesday with DJ Naked Rob, or you can go to my website, www.thrashattack.com, and also Radio Valencia, www.radiovalencia.fm. And this show will be podcasted as well, so you could click on the podcast page tomorrow and find this show, download it or stream it. All right, let's keep it going. These guys, love this band. Their album this year that came out is called Largo. The track is Flesh Tag. This is Meat Wound right here on the best of 2017 Terrible Tuesday. I'm DJ Naked Rob, and you're listening to Radio Valencia San Francisco, and I'll be back to finish the show. All right, Meat Wound.

All right, everybody, I'm leaving you with some tunes. They made it on the list. Hey, thank you very much for listening. I'll be back next Tuesday to play part two of the best of 2017. Terrible Tuesday. I'm DJ Naked Rob. www.radiovalencia.fm. This show will be on the podcast page tomorrow. You can look for us on Facebook, Twitter. I'm on Facebook as well. DJ Naked Rob. Terrible Tuesday. Have a good week. Stay tuned for Timmy Down the Well. He's coming up 6 to 8 right here on Radio Valencia in San Francisco.

Yep. It's Tuesday at 6 o'clock. It's time for Bug House Square, everybody. Yeah, it's a little thing we do here every Tuesday from 6 to 8. Thanks for doing what you use. Have you seen?

This week on Bug House Square, what do you got, Sean? What do you got? Got a lot of complaining to do. Yeah, I do. I'm just going to do some complaining. And then songs that kind of maybe fit in with that. So, but they're all good. They're all good songs, but apparently I got a lot of complaints today. A lot of complaints.

0: of an epic set. I've been away for quite a while, but Yuri G, are you with me?
1: I am here.
0: That's awesome. Can you let me get through this music? Because I know I'll forget to do it, but I...
1: I'm just going to say, I'm going to relax with my thoughts.
0: No, I... you know, please. Pay attention. All right.
1: I am attentive.
0: Yeah, that was Billie Holiday, Ain't Nobody's Business. That was a great thing. This was like a great set. You know, Yuri G, I'm not going to go into the details of what it took me to build the set. So I'm just going to let it go. And you hear these songs and then you feel what you feel. Patsy Cline we had before that doing I Go Walking After Midnight. We had Dr. Dre, Dre Day with Snoop. That was a great thing. Yeah, that was good. Trout Mask Replica, Captain Beefheart, we had, you know, a song off that. The Ventures from Surfing, we did Pipeline, motherfucker. Side one, cut one. The Smiths, this what difference does it make? I'm not sure, but we played it. Hatful of Hollow. The Smiths, that's a good tune. That backed Chet Baker singing, oh God, what is it? The Thrillist. No, I Get Along, but not. Yeah, I don't know. Chet Baker. That was good. Stevie, Yuri G, this was a long ass set, man. All right. Stevie Wonder, we had Too High, because, you know, it happens.
1: It
0: does. David Bowie from The Man Who Sold the World. We had the title cut, man. Man Who Sold the World. We had James Brown in there getting up off of that thing. And wow, he was doing it. And we opened up with from Steely Dan from the Royal Scam record. We did Don't Take Me Alive. So, Yuri G, I want to say... And I'm just tossing those records on the ground, like, just like, I don't need even to find a place where to go. We opened up with Woody Guthrie, by the way, Vigilante Man.
1: As you often do.
0: Yeah, I do often. I'll give you a minute, Yuri G, give me a minute here. I've got to, so I wrote some shit down today about, like, what, I heard a thing today about, it was this jail kind of thing that they're using for you're just like, oh shit, I wasn't ready for this, but yeah, they're like jails that are set up for undocumented people that they're warehousing, right? And it's this company that has a bunch of like jails, basically. They're in the jail business, and they just sold their jails to the United States, because they've got so much fucking money that they're just like, they got billions of dollars, so they're just buying the shit, and they're buying it for like, you know, like $10 on the dollar, right? These guys are cleaning up who are all, it's all just this like cluster thing of greed. Scary, man. Anyway, those were the songs that I played.
1: They're all homies. They're all like, you buy my jail for $10 on the dollar, and I'll take your
0: exactly. Yeah. And we're on the hook, and people are paying for that shit, right? So, you know, there's always this talk of conservation and
1: fiscal responsibility.
0: Fiscal responsibility, man. And it's just so, it's such a it's such a farce, and it's really, I've been reading, you know, history, and it's like, oh, Jesus Christ, all right, you know, it's like, yeah, it's gross.
1: Fascism is a hell of a drug, man.
0: Oh, man, it is. It's like, God, I got mine, you know, right? Anyway, how was your week? I'm sorry. Hey, what about that World Cup thing?
1: Yeah. You know what I like about that? is that...
0: what is it?
1: Trump stuck his nose in it and then just own gold. You know what I'm saying?
0: That was good. You know when it... It was funny. We went to the Mexico England like a watch party, right? And it was cool. Right on, you know. I'm sorry, man. I'm here. We're right on like McCovey Cove at whatever this place that has things set up. We're there. It's fucking gorgeous, right? It's fucking teeming with Mexicans. The vibe is just like intense, awesome. Mexicans are fucking beautiful. Fucking love them. They're like great. Even when like British people like walked by, there was like a slight clan, and it was like and they like shouted them down. But it was never like, oh, we're gonna like fucking kill you or anything, or
1: like Dodgers fans.
0: Yeah. What? Right. Exactly. Right, that's what I was thinking like of. That. It was like that. I'm gonna like hurt you. It was all about the camaraderie and the thing, and it was a tough loss. And then, you know, I hear about the Egypt, so we've got some Egypt in our thing. I haven't like delved in. I didn't see the match, and I haven't seen any of the highlights or whatever, but I gotta say that this is, you know, being married or not married, being like living with a brown woman and a Latina for so long, and being like, it's rigged.
1: Yes. Well, this is the thing, and that's what I would say about Trump's own goal. Like, it wasn't that long ago where all were very clear that like FIFA is a corrupt as hell organization, right? And like, you know, what? Like what we like arrested 10
0: the
1: of
0: Peace
1: their,
0: Prize like, is a farce. What are you saying?
1: And the Peace Prize was a reminder, right? But it had been a while, right? But you remember Trump like pardoned a bunch of those guys who were sent to jail for bribery or FIFA guys, right?
0: So, yeah.
1: Like, you know, it's dirty. And if you've forgotten, in the excitement of what has been a very good World Cup, right? I've been following the World Cup since the 90s. Like, I watched every single one since then. I love watching soccer. I love the World Cup. Like, I'm a fan, right? Like,
0: right.
1: It's...
0: Yeah, you're man.
1: No, hey, I went in 94. Yeah, I saw the Colombia own goal.
0: You got the bona fides, man. Like, yeah.
1: That's a legendary moment in World Cup history. Anyway, so, right. So... But, you know, the game distracts us from the corruption, right? Until Trump sticks his nose in it on the red card. The U.S. gets their butts kicked by...
0: That was so... I was just like, yeah. I listened to it on the radio. I was banished from the living room because I'm just an idiot. And so I'm like down listening on the radio. And I'm like, yeah, you know... it's like,
1: when they scored the equalizer, I was like, okay, maybe there's going to be a game here. And then, like, you know, what, 3 minutes later, they scored the goal. And I was like, oh my God.
0: I mean, hey, you know, it's like, it's a tournament of expertise, and, you know, you got to pay to play, yeah, man.
1: It doesn't matter who is calling who. At the end of the day, it's going to be, you know, how many goals you got, right? And,
0: yeah.
1: Like, so... Trump like has very little political capital,
0: but he knows so much about. I know a lot about sports. I know I was listening to this. I was like, "Oh, this is so embarrassing. I don't even want to be associated with this."
1: Well, and also like last time I called in, right? I was singing the praises of like, look, you know, people are coming from all over the world, and like they're seeing America. They're seeing Americans. Yeah. They're experiencing this game. It's been a great World Cup. And like, what a healing thing for, you know, our relationship with the world.
0: Yeah.
1: And then this, and then the Egypt thing is happening now. I'm still like trying to understand what's going on with this. But like, when someone blatantly exposes the corruption of FIFA,
0: they don't want anything African in the business, man. That's like, yeah, that's like
1: they don't. There's two things. There's that for sure, and they want Messi to have a legendary run. It's
0: right.
1: A better story.
0: Yeah.
1: And they won it last time. So, you know, like, it's
0: we have to wise up that this is like a choreographed thing that's happening that is going to, you know, propel the fucking football world into mainstream America or whatever. It's all PR, man.
1: PR. I think it's like any other fascist organization. Right? It's like you have freedom to move to a point, but then you hit a hard wall of like, no, this is the way it is.
0: Yeah.
1: And like that, it's
0: stupid. You got the good team, man, but no, it's not going to work out that way. We got this figured out the other way.
1: Yeah.
0: But just be cool. We'll take care of you. You know.
1: That's right. We'll get you on the backside, but like you're gonna have to take the fall here.
0: Yeah.
1: And it's hard because like I'm also a Norway fan, and like man, it's
0: you
1: hard
0: are man. Like, you got the Akavit, and I dig it. Norway, you know that one dude is like whatever that guy.
1: Holland is he's out of control.
0: Yeah.
1: I mean, yeah. He's
0: the
1: got
0: drumming and all that.
1: It's gnarly. I mean, those are like
0: it is. I mean, you got to like, say the Norwegians are like. I don't know. That's just like they're off the hook.
1: the rowing too. You gotta love the rowing.
0: It's great. It's great. Yes. It's great. And it's like I don't know. I don't know what goes on behind the scenes. It's Norway. They're like doing it.
1: Right.
0: And they got to.
1: Well, here's the thing. It's gonna be Norway, England, right?
0: Yeah.
1: And there you go.
0: Right. It's like, is it this white guy or the other white guy that has black players on his team? You know, like that
1: right.
0: of other countries they conquered.
1: Yeah. There you go.
0: Yeah.
1: So, hey, man, Sid Barrett, though.
0: Come at me again. And what about Sid, man? What are you talking?
1: So, quickly into the music. World Cup, this has been your World Cup Minute from DJ Yuri G. now... I got feelings, man. It's a lot of passion.
0: I feel it, man. I feel it.
1: A good friend of mine is in Guadalajara. Went down to Guadalajara to watch the games. And
0: okay.
1: He was watching a hotel bar, and so I'm just texting.
0: No, wait a minute. Let's back up a minute. They went to Guadalajara specifically to watch the World Cup?
1: Yes.
0: Wow, that's like... Is Guadalajara even like on the? Isn't that like Central America at that point, or what is that?
1: That's where Guadalajara.
0: It's right.
1: No, this is where your family's from, man.
0: I know. I got. Yeah. Anyway, I don't want to get into that.
1: Anyway.
0: Okay, so they're Guadalajara. And they're going down there. They got Ken down there. It's a big deal, right? They're pulling for who? Yeah. Mexico.
1: So I'm checking in. I'm like, when they lose, I'm like, what's the vibe? He's like, the vibe is actually very positive. Like everyone's very proud about how they did. And like they're playing with the big boys now, and
0: right.
1: like that's such a great feeling to like see your exit from the World Cup to be proud of what you achieved.
0: Yeah,
1: instead of the way we went out.
0: Yeah, yeah, it was. I look at. Let's just like back up on this. How the Mexican people received. Players and ones who were like shunned and had to leave at like you know sunset, get out of town,
1: right?
0: And they're going to Tijuana and they're just you know mariachi bands are fucking playing and it's like yeah, you know we love you you know anyway.
1: I've been listening to Saucer. Trying to listen to Saucer Full of Secrets. I've been on Piper's at the Gates of Dawn for a year now.
0: Okay,
1: like
0: damn, a year. You're like you get into something, man, and you like diagnose it. You break it down to its components. Yeah,
1: I mean, the way you listen to something when you're a teenager, right? It's like I want to put my headphones on, right?
0: Right.
1: And I always dismiss the Sid Barrett era because I've always felt people's fascination with his breakdown was distasteful.
0: Yeah.
1: And I was like, whatever. Like I'm like the Gilmore Waters Pink Floyd. That's my Pink Floyd. And so I just started
0: listening to it. It's like the music is there, right? So carry on. His music was there, and now you can listen to it and see.
1: And that's exactly it. So I just heard Vegetable Man. A couple days ago, for the first time, I'm like, "This is wild. This is like, man."
0: He's an artist, man. He's an artist.
1: It's out of control, and it's like 3 minutes long or something like that. It's like a very like efficient song, and it's wild as hell. And it's the lyrics are creative, and musically it's all over the place, and it's aggressive. And I'm like, man, there's like so much here that I hadn't listened to. So I'm like, I'm tuning into it.
0: All right.
1: That's it. All right.
0: Cool. Cool. Unfortunately, in this time that we've been speaking, I didn't get the dongle out for crying out loud. But
1: So now who's your team? And as you look for the dongle, who's your team?
0: Oh man, that's you know I'm not going to go for England. I gotta say
1: I don't find them fun to watch. Like I don't like the soccer they play.
0: They're just I don't know. I can't I got a vibe from my friend who's, you know, he's a Londoner, and He didn't seem really like gung-ho England, although he was like, you know, of course he's a fan, and he's a uber fan of the whole thing. But I don't know. I mean, he did say that, you know, because I was kind of rooting for Croatia, you know, in the, that's in my, my kin. And and he's, and he gave me the, like, they have a, Croatia's got a proper team. And I was like, wow, that's like a, that's a hell of a compliment, you know. So I've got this hooked up. So we're going to play this. Okay, how you doing? How's everything at, how's everybody?
1: Doing all right. One kid's visiting grandparents, another kid's riding horses all day because she got asked to be an intern at a horseback riding camp.
0: Ah, man, I want to ride a horse. I've ridden one once. I should say that. It's been a few times. I mean, I'm like a cornfield kid, so there were opportunities, you know, and...
1: Nina's got the hookup.
0: The last
1: you want to come see horses.
0: I kind of, I've had friends that died on horses, and I'm kind of like, the last time I rode one, it was a horse that was so, it was like surly, you know. I was on it, and it knew everything, and it would go, and it would started like galloping through this forest and coming up like grazing trees where it knew that my leg was like hanging out, and it was like, this horse is trying to hurt me, you know. It's,
1: yes,
0: like
1: when a horse rejects you, it's like a very,
0: yeah, I was rejected, Yuri G. Absolutely, I was rejected, and I haven't ridden a horse since, but you know,
1: yeah, that
0: I got a dog now. All right, man, we'll play this. You take care of yourself, and hopefully we'll talk to you next week. All right, man,
1: all the best to y'all. Take care.
0: All right, later. All right, we're disconnecting Yuri G. I'm plugging in said dongle, and looking what it is the green one, which means green is device one. We're putting that up. Oh man, okay, I'm gonna go. There's Vegetable Man, so we're touching that, and we're going to Spotify. Look at this, we're doing this together. Come on, just take hold of my hand.

Yeah, that's... Yeah. That's Thomas Dolby. Leipzig is calling. What did we have? We had some Billie Holiday in there. Steely Dan. Yeah, all that stuff. We talked about that. Yuri G was there. Where are we? I've got some singles. My partner and a wonderful part of my life got me a grab bag of singles in Dallas at the and a t-shirt that was Spinsters. It's a record store, Spinsters. I thought it was like that was clever, and so it's like I don't know, a brown paper bag with maybe you know, half a dozen singles in it. This was one of them. Let's do this. That perfect.

Yeah. That's the Guess Who bus rider. I'm a bus rider. You know, I was like riding the bus today. I was thinking about how awesome Muni is. That's the regional transportation system in this town, Muni. And I really appreciate Muni. I can get on the bus and I can get here within, you know, two blocks walk of either way. You meet interesting people and, yeah. I don't know what's going on next door, but kind of like the background. Yes. Oh, yes. Let's see. That was, like, say, the Guess Who we had. Of course, Paul Simon, She Loved Me Like a Rock, from that grab bag. I'm going to do this. I got this record at the flea market. No. I'm going to do this. There's a segment we do here. It's called Riots in the Basement, because it's no lie. In the basement, we're miles apart. No surprise. Going to riots in the basement. And what it is, it's home recordist, any style, any genre. Just has to be recorded where you live, where you sleep. This is Algorithm. Algorithm, if you dig this. Algorithm is a record. The act is V100, like V100. We're going to do Visitor. That's a song I want to play. I'm touching it, and I'm hoping. Yeah, excellent. Visitor by V100.

Yeah, that's the Rolling Stones, Mother's Little Helper. I like that song, kind of. Oh, I don't know. It just kind of sums a lot of things up. Yeah, Make Out Rooms. Making it happen there. Hey, thanks for sticking around. This has been Bughouse Square, you know, just hammering out the hits. We had some Leonard Cohen in there. We had some Neil Young. Of course, that was a good one. You know, I could do a whole thing on that one. Slipping in the Darkness, War. We had Pink Floyd Metal in there. One of these days. One of these days. I'm going to cut you into little pieces. Zorba the Greek. We did the fucking Zorba dance. Awesome. Awesome. Shredders. We had some Sly and Robbie in there. Make a Move. Yeah. And Peace Frog, man. We opened up that set with Blood on the Streets. Thanks for doing what you got to do to do. You know, it's been a good time. Good time with you. Yeah, we'll see you next week. Be as decent as you can and help someone who struggles with that sort of thing.

0: said Love Supreme, but that's a different track. Love Syndrome. Love's very different. Love Syndrome is very different than a Love Supreme. Discuss in the comments. Before that, Goblin, that was the track off of Il Fantastique Viaggio del Bagarazzo Mark. Literally one of my favorite songs for the summertime. I guess that's when I first heard it. It goes right next to the
1: Black Dog.
0: Sly and the Family Stone.
1: Black Dog.
0: Great stuff. Actually, I pulled up so let's check it out. So 1978 Goblin, right? So this is after the big one, the one that everybody loves, so that I'm forgetting right now. So this one, 1978, the title translates to The Fantastic Journey of Mark the Cockroach. Let's see, this album tells the story of Mark, a philosophical insect. He meets a young boy searching for meaning in life. Gotcha. And then they travel together in a colorful world, meeting strange creatures. Yeah. This was released shortly before their famous score for Dawn of the Dead. It's crazy. The whole set started that off. That was Colored Music, 1981. Heartbeat. That was a compilation called Tokyo Dreaming. Put together by Nick Luscombe, friend of the show, as they say. A lot of people have come up to me and said, John, you don't play enough Status Quo, or any. So we're going to rectify that, see what happens next. K

0: sacred robin.
1: Pollock's broken loose.
0: Take a mental kipper by the toe.
1: Boy, it's fun playing 45s, but I'm breaking a sweat. It's also above, it's maybe 80 degrees, which is pretty hot here. Shangri-La's the Bulldog, 45, Small Faces, Shala, Lala, Lee, Bobby Parker, Watch Your Step, Bob Flanders, the Cherokee Dance. That's so good, right, with the frog voice. All-time frog voice classic. Earl Hooker, brother of, or wait, no, cousin. Going on down the line. And Status Quo, In My Chair. That was off Ma Kelly's Greasy Spoon. Whew. Keeping it greasy. The greasy sounds. Rock and roll music. I don't know if this next group really belong in the category of rock and roll music. But they have a great 45. A very good 45. And more. Of course, talking about the Silver Apples. We're going to play Oscillations on All Hex Broken Loose on Radio Valencia.

0: Jukebox Broken Loose. Stereolab off of the Jitty Ondia line, 10-inch. In my mind, one side of that 10-inch was the entire Jitty Ondia line. The whole thing, not the edited version. So instead I went with French Disco, which was a nice treat. This transition from the folk stylings of Kevin April with two L's. That was a track called Ewain. From Greece, we did Pataluda. What can you do in your life? Lard Free, representing the French with Acide Frambois. The Silver Apples, Oscillations. Fun, right? Whoop-de-doo. I mean, that's a real whoop-de-doo. Beautiful day, beautiful time to listen to Los Brincos. That's the record I was looking for a while. They want to say that Columbia. Give it a listen. I think this is Mundo. Mundo Demonio y Carne.
1: Wow.
0: Yeah, world.
1: I'd like to invite you all to visit their newly
0: demons and meat. Let's take a listen. All right.
1: North Louisiana. Warm furnished stainless steel, beams, glass. Get yourself a back door.

0: Podcast Broken Loose. Just played you a Family Tree with their hit song, Electric Kangaroo. It wasn't a hit, was it? It wasn't a hit at all. But I got blindsided because the song before that, the Fancy, She's Riding the Rock Machine. Both that and the version of Cleo Lane's version of I Saw the Light. Maybe, objectively, were not that good, but, I enjoyed them considerably. Cleo Lane, first time on the program, Electric Kangaroo, Fancy,
1: The Velvet Underground.
0: Before that was very that Al Manfredi record that's called Blue Gold. That was a song, I Don't Live Today, not the Jimi Hendrix song. And Mundo Demonio Carne by Los Brincos. It was an abbreviated version of that. The whole thing is 12 minutes long, but you get the picture. Very cool.
1: Your reality.
0: Queued up another song. A lot of these 45s I've just been carrying around, not sure when to play them because they don't seem right. Like Electric Kangaroo, I was like, you know what? She's Riding the Rock Machine. I might as well play Electric Kangaroo after that.

0: broken loose, like they said. So this is another one. This is a song called Lord for the Bee Gees. All Hex Broken Loose.
1: Mr. Bonzo.

you, Tommy McCook. That was Joe Frazier on the When Jah Shall Come collection. The Pentangle for that traveling song. The People, Glastonbury. And JJ Light, that's On the Road Now. I bought it for Hey Ya, but I really like On the Road Now. The Bee Gees did Lord, that was 45. All those were except for the Tommy McCook. It's fun stuff. But I thought I'd come in, check in, make sure everything's good. What's good? What's new? How you like the Godzilla sounds? I don't think we'll ever get another good Godzilla movie. Maybe. We'll see. I queued up another. This is off of a collection called Double Trouble. Anyways, Double Attack. That's what it is. It's on All Hex Broken Loose.

Before I knocked and flesh let enter, with liquid hands tapped on the womb, I, who was shapeless as the water that shaped the Jordan near my home, was brother to Manetha's daughter and sister to the fathering worm. I, who was deaf to spring and summer, who knew not sun nor moon by name, felt thud beneath my flesh's armor. As yet was in a molten form, the leaden stars, the rainy hammer, swung by my father from his dome. I knew the message of the winter, the darted hail, the childish snow, and the wind was my sister suitor. Wind in me leaped, the hell-born dew. My veins flowed with the eastern weather. Ungotten, I knew night and day. As yet, ungotten, I did suffer. The rack of dreams my lily bones did twist into a living cipher, and flesh was snipped to cross the lines of gallow crosses on the liver and brambles in the ringing brains. My throat knew thirst before the structure of skin and vein around the well, where words and water make a mixture unfailing till the blood runs foul. My heart knew love, my belly hunger. I smelt the maggot in my stool. And time cast forth my mortal creature to drift or drown upon the seas, acquainted with the salt adventure of tides that never touch the shores. I, who was rich, was made the richer by sipping at the vine of days. I, born of flesh and ghost, was neither a ghost nor man, but mortal ghost, and I was struck down by death's feather. I was a mortal to the last long breath that carried to my father the message of his dying Christ. You who bow down at cross and altar, remember me and pity him who took my flesh and bone for armor and double-crossed my mother's womb.

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On Radio Valencia. .fm, as it is called. Yes, this is the original and non-duplicative Dr. Hal show, and I am your irritating horror host, Dr. Howland Owl. We had a plan for this evening, but unfortunately, various circumstances conspired to bury that plan in the hard ground, and once again, however beautiful, that plan took the long, cold dive into the deep six. But there are other plans, and as Cinderella's stepmother said, there will be other times. Perhaps we will be visited tonight, and the monologue become a dialogue. Perhaps, but there is no point in speculating. The hour is upon us. The show must go on.

there's no trick to listening to the Ask Dr. Hal Show live on radio. No complicated instructions to learn. No expensive machinery to buy. And we shall see how everything falls out. We shall give the show its head and let it run without reins or hobbling weight. And who knows, we may produce another font for future use.

because we draw on it, as everyone knows. Who has ever attended, who has ever been a listener or a participant, all is recycled, recapitulated. Like seeds going back into the ground that produced the plants that produced them. An organic process that duplicates the actions of nature and the actions of the impeller of nature. The imminent will that moves and urges everything. For is supposed to be made in the image of God? Therefore, we stir and we urge. We create. The act of subcreation is given unto us. That is, if the human is just a little bitty God, the human can do in a little bitty way what the large, overarching God can do, but in a small and modest fashion. And who is this God character anyway? The big G. Many have a mistaken impression. Even, one might say, a bad impression, causing him to be calumniated. And I have seen it happen. I have been there and seen him mocked. And yet, on those occasions, on that one occasion, Satan was my good friend and helped the situation not collapse. And God was helpless. Anyway, there's no point going over all these old memories. We must march forward into a new future, a new world of gods and monsters. And so let's go there right now, into the mystic stream that feeds

0: the sun in the spuming cyclone of his wing, for I was lost, who am crying at the man-drenched throne in the first fury of his stream and the lightnings of adoration. Back to black silence, melt and mourn, for I was lost, who have come to dumbfounding haven, and the finding one, and the high noon of his wound, blinds my cry. Look, they are killing him who was going to save everyone. Now he should save himself. Don't worry. You'll be with me tonight in paradise. That's the way it works. So let's get this road on the show. Let us follow the road. Follow the road of the show. Rocky at times, muddy at times, at other times, fatally slippery and dangerous. No one ever said it was gonna be a bed of roses. You made your bed, so sleep in it. You buttered your bread, so eat it. Onward, onward I trudge, but with a heavy heart. Again, in all this confusion, one wonders, is it really even going out? I don't see any confirmation. And I attempted to use the By Our Lady soi-disant chatterbox, but I couldn't write a thing in there, though I could log in, whatever that means. Anyway, here we are. A few minor birth pangs that he let the dead lie, though they moan for his briared hands to hoist them to the shrine of his world's wound and the blood drops garden, endure the stone blind host to sleep in the dark and deep rock. Awake, no heart bone, but let it break on the mountain crown, unbidden by the sun, and the beating dust be blown down to the river, rooting plain under the night, forever falling. If only we were better insulated against the noise and chaos outside. No! But we have to, you know, we have to
1: just
0: persist and proceed. Despite all this noise, all this yelling and hell-belling, mihi erit iste labor, if I may quote the immortal Virgil, this is mine, this work. This work is to me. And I am doing it. No one will drown me out but my own ineptitude. And whatever technical problems there may be over here at RVFM, there's no reason we can't kick out the jams, have a little fun. So let's go with the flow, you know. I say go with the flow. What flow? You know that flow. Not that movie about the cat, though. Everyone should see that.

0: Oh, it's not that bad. Did you lose an arm or a leg? That's what my father used to say when I screamed in pain. No, we're in the catbird seat here. We're eliminating in the tall cotton. We're perched on the old swing, letting the old cat die. Oh, it's not that bad. Cheer up. Yelling never did any good for anybody, except the person who yells. I mean, if you're tortured or in pain or whatever, you need to scream. Screaming makes it better. By some minute increment. Ask the creatures of the eternal ocean. They cannot scream, but they can make sounds which their confreres can understand. That's more than some of us can do. We land dwellers have a limited spectrum of possibilities and responses. Not being the inhabitants of a fluid medium, or, to speak more narrowly, being the inhabitants of a far more fluid medium, which exalts so many possibilities, it hardly seems to be supportive or present. Only we occupy the center of that little world.
1: Hello.
0: Hello. Welcome. Welcome on the show. I, Dr. Howland Owl, am here before you. This show is called The Ask Dr. Hal Show, live on radio. And that means you can ask me something. Now, you can't call up here because of the usual ineptitude at rv.fm. But the old chatterbox is still working. I can't seem to write on it, but if anyone wants to write a question for me, if anyone is questing for the answer of a question, you ought to write to me and take note of that suggestion, for I will answer you, as it is my way to do, and help you with your circulation and digestion. No takers, though. It's this sort of thing. You wonder, is it even being heard? But maybe not. Maybe the usual listeners gave up. Since last week, after surgeons had been cutting and chopping at me, I felt unequal to coming in here. And I didn't. It was just too damn hard. You know, the anesthetic that they use takes several days to remove from one's system, and at that time it was not removed. I was 3 days post-op, and my dear friends, they're not through with me. I'm going to have another one of these procedures. Yes, I already went to Walgreens, and with damaged feet aching and blazing and burning, stood in the line forever and ever while the people picking up their prescriptions dithered and blathered. And then I finally got my stuff, and what do you know? It's the prep for another whole damn operation. This is not supposed to take place until January, so I guess I've got at least that long to continue programs like this and my other tasks, which constant necessity insists that I perform. Oh, we had a show planned, which was quite different for tonight. We were going to watch a film and comment on it, as we sometimes do. And the film that was chosen was nothing else than, I didn't choose it myself, The Three Stooges Meet Hercules. I'll bet you didn't know The Three Stooges Met Hercules. How is that possible? Well, my understanding is, will you keep it down over there? My understanding is that the Stooges live in an apartment building, and in the basement, an inventor is building a time machine. And hilarity ensues when they accidentally get whisked off to Greece, to ancient Greece. Moreover, to the age of legend, when monsters walk the earth. Hence the Cyclops and other creatures found in this unusual film, late in the Stooges' career, with Joe DiRita, since Curly Howard had long since ascended to Stooge heaven. And yet, there are those who would find such a thing diverting. And whether or not they did, ideally, our commentary upon it would be the actual fruit and the presentation itself, just the rind, or if you like, the core. Not the fruit of that forbidden tree whose mortal taste brought death into the world and all our woe with loss of Eden, till one greater man restore us and regain the blissful seat. No, just the fruit of our own cultivation and achievement. And as you know, or should know, in the world of the Church of the Subgenius, we believe wisdom is to be found in these streams, these sources. We believe in the concept of bull dada, things scorned by those with more intellectual pretensions.

0: smothering maiden who bore him with a bonfire in his mouth and rocked him like a storm. I shall run, lost in sudden terror and shining from the once hooded room, crying in vain in the cauldron of his kiss. It is difficult for me to acknowledge.
1: And again, it was
0: that once I ran down a mountain trail, ran down it in the moonlight with no light, leaping and jumping, with no fear of falling or harming myself, falling on rocks or cactus or scorpions or whatever was out there.
1: You dug enough?
0: And these days, I can hardly hobble. People less than my age pass me, and I used to pass everyone else. It doesn't look good. Deterioration has set in. The rolling ball is picking up momentum and bounding and bouncing down to ultimately the pit. Let's not dwell too much on that. Drinking an energy drink here. Clearly, I need energy. My life energy has been sapped, sucked out. Energy, I say. Energy for a strong America. That's what I need. Because I ain't got much. But perhaps there will be amelioration. Well, I wonder if we're putting a sign in the window that says newborn kittens for sale or something like that. What's in the bag? How would you like a half of a Choco Lonely caramel chocolate bar? Well, here it is. It sure is. Yes, I ate the other half. And the outpatients are out in force tonight, outside. Biscuits and ham? Well, yeah, I might. But maybe before I eat them, we should make ourselves real hungry, if you catch my meaning. Let's get hungry. Yes. Munch 'em, crunch 'em, and

0: hit.
1: Bad wheel, bad wheel, bad wheel.

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Over and out. Thank you very much, God. Over and out.

0: We're doing a microphone test here now under the aegis of the International Microphone Testing. Oh, it is?
1: I can hear it.
0: Yeah, there. And you've got a
1: I hear you.
0: A comfy chair over there. We've got ham and biscuits. We've got all we need.
1: Oh, yeah, ham and biscuits.
0: Ham and biscuits. Well, not yet. Let's get real hungry.
1: Oh, that's right.
0: You
1: want to build to the ham and biscuits.
0: Otherwise.
1: You don't put Jaws in the first reel of your movie. I'm sorry. You just don't put Jaws in the first reel.
0: I guess so. Of course, I don't subscribe to the popular impression that the shark is named Jaws. Hey, Jaws, swim over here. Jaws, hey, look, it's Jaws.
1: It's the like famous baby, shark. Baby Yoda isn't actually a real name.
0: Is he a Grogu, or is Grogu the proper name of another Yoda?
1: Grogu is the name of the creature, but Baby Yoda is the one that got the most, like, you know, interneting, I guess. Because it was a baby version of the species that Yoda had. But, like, the species is yet unnamed.
0: And Yoda himself surely got all that wisdom by life experience, not simply by being a dwarfish fellow with big ears. Although maybe it comes easier to them than it does to the more easily distractible human.
1: But it's like Animaniacs or anything. It's like, oh, let's get a baby version of Bugs Bunny and Daffy Duck.
0: Why did Spielberg have to try to ruin Warner Brothers cartoons by making a baby female Elmer Fudd and other terrible decisions? A baby Bugs Bunny? Of course, Clampett already did that. You remember the cartoon The Old Gray Hare? Where you see Bugs and Elmer as babies and then as elderly dying people.
1: Yeah.
0: And they're crying that they're dying, and Elmer gets into the grave, and Bugs, still crying, is shoveling dirt in on top of him.
1: Ain't I a stinker?
0: Yes, indeed.
1: But,
0: that's a very dangerous rabbit to be around.
1: You know what? I don't know if you told me this in the context of a show.
0: Yes.
1: But did you tell me that the boop sound was a Robert Clampett?
0: Yes, he made that on his own. I've heard him do it. That was a sound effect he could make. I mean, he demonstrated it.
1: Okay.
0: So, he did that. And also,
1: I've always loved that sound.
0: Yeah.
1: It was like a Wilhelm scream. It's like something that I could expect in a Warner Brothers song. But not in all of them.
0: And also, the other one that the Church of the Subgenius adopted as its recognition signal, which is unfortunate since I can't really do it. Only it's the Clampett version, which is
1: I can't do that either.
0: There's a G in there.
1: But it's like it's more complicated than that.
0: Everyone does it, and I'm supposed to do it back, and it's embarrassing not to be able to do it.
1: Hey, you're the guy. Are you supposed to do that stuff?
0: Hey, I'm the guy. I'm the guy. But I can't do it. No.
1: It'd be like, you know, hiring Tom Hanks for your wedding and him not able to do Forrest Gump impressions.
0: Yikes. Who knew?
1: This is why we hired you.
0: That was supposed to be in my job skill set.
1: Well, I mean, it's like people that just want celebrities to do the line, you know. Just do the line. Do the thing, the thing that you do, that line.
0: But what about my new movie, Miss Pickerel and the Pickle Patch? Oh, we don't care about that. We want you to do Forrest Gump over and over again.
1: That's what they want. They don't want your new stuff. They want the hits.
0: And they want the Bubba Gump shrimp. The ancillary products that are offered.
1: But there is a Bubba Gump, like, terrestrially, right?
0: Yes, based on the movie, and it's quite popular. They picked up that shrimp, you know.
2: Are they going to go nuts?
1: It's like going to the Saturday Night Live actual, like, disco, like, center.
0: And that's where they tried to get me.
1: We modeled it after the Saturday Night Live dance place. John Travolta did his award-winning.
0: He did? At one of those?
1: He didn't win it. No. I mean, I just mean that.
0: Yeah, well, yeah,
1: like,
0: yeah.
1: Like if you took the dance hall that was in Saturday Night Live and you recreated it, you know.
0: Hmm.
1: Because it was like, this is where you disco if you want to be like Saturday Night Live.
0: Saturday Night Live, you're not saying it instead of Saturday Night Fever.
1: That's what
0: Saturday Night Live, that hackneyed music that plays, and then they'd have John Travolta.
1: But that whole like lighted floor, you know,
0: Of course, widely imitated with flashing psychedelic lights.
1: Of course, they're copying it now with.
3: What's it like living near a nuclear plant?
1: You know, every new generation, they're copying the old version.
0: Everything gets plowed under.
1: Yeah. And Lauren Michaels just goes, just give me my charts.
4: Americans are finding them good neighbors.
0: Yes, when I was working in that industry, it was said that Lorne Michaels was too easy on his talent and didn't require them to do more, which a different promoter would do. But then you hear so much jealous crap about others.
1: Of course, yes.
0: Outwardly, you're never supposed to criticize anyone you've worked with, any studio you've worked with, you know, any other person, even though you may have solid reason to do so.
1: Right.
0: But often people sneak it in while damning with faint praise. And if you listen for that current, you can hear it there.
1: Well, that's
0: in
1: the
0: what
1: kind
0: celebs
1: of the,
0: say.
1: Praise is like the smokescreen.
0: Did you see that Harry Shearer was in town?
1: Not now?
0: A few days back.
1: I did not know that.
0: And he said he'd never seen an episode of The Simpsons, but he enjoyed doing the voices.
1: We never actually watched the episodes.
0: So he said.
1: Well,
0: I remember once standing next to him, he had his arms folded, and we were both looking out from the edge of the stage on whatever was going on in the show, and I wanted to say something, but I just didn't have anything to say, and I didn't want to spoil the moment. But it was a pleasant.
1: The moment of staring off into the distance.
0: Well, the moment of standing next to Harry Shearer, right. Both of us grinning and watching the show,
1: right.
0: Was fun. I mean, something has to be worth a while getting involved in that.
1: I remember being next to Michael McKean and not saying anything.
0: Sometimes they appreciate it. On the other hand, sometimes you have to say something like, I was coming out of the Raleigh studios and right in front of me a limo pulled up so I couldn't even walk and Eric Idle got out and he's right in front of me. So you have to say something like, good to see you, I've always enjoyed your thing. He was nice about it.
1: Right. I just remember, like, withholding my comments and then having that be kind of like, well, that's fine. I don't need to say everything every time, you know, et cetera.
0: Did you ever see that R. Crumb comic about two girls named Sharon and Karen, and they're in a nightclub in San Francisco? And say, oh, look, that's Boz Scaggs over there. He's so cool. You know, I'm going to go over and say hi. No, you'd better not. You know, he's a celebrity. He won't like it. Oh, but I just want to tell him, you know.
1: He did the Lido Shuffle, for fuck's sake. I got to say something.
0: I want to tell him how much. Well, okay, go ahead if you want to. And she goes over and says, Mr. Skaggs, I just wanted to tell you to have a nice life. You know, and he looks at her and says, yeah, well, have

0: try refreshing the page. Like, refresh the page and then upload a comment. You might have to re-log, but just refresh the page. Because if the page doesn't refresh, then that means that the whole RVFM website is in remission, etc. And it's not going to do anything.
1: Huh. Well, that's funny. I turn it off and there's another one underneath.
0: No, I just mean refresh whatever page you're going to use.
1: Well, it's embarrassing to admit this, and I have refreshed pages before. I thought that was done by turning it off and then on again.
0: Yeah, that's basically it. But it's like, there could be an anomaly with this page that won't exist in future pages. That's what I thought the podcaster was about, but apparently...
1: We'll see. I see complaints about the podcaster, but I was hoping they were going to get it fixed.
0: Here's the thing. The very reason I use the podcaster is to upload... Upload pre-recorded content into the Radio Valencia podcast bank. Right? I never use the actual recorded material from the sound that I produce while I'm in the studio. I always bring in outside files to act as my Radio Valencia library. But now that function is... it's not amenable. It's not accessible.
1: Hey, man, this is no repeat show. This is a live show we're doing here. It may sound like every other show, but it's...
0: But I'm talking about my show.
1: Well, I don't know. Everyone's so cynical out there.
0: I just mean that there's a way that I want to do my show, and I'm not able to do it. And if I'm not able to do it for the length of period that... Because it's like, if by the next dues period this problem isn't fixed, it's never going to be fixed. Mm. It should be fixed immediately, but it's not.
1: The problem is that you can't upload an entire podcast?
0: I upload my own files into my podcast page.
1: Yeah.
0: Right? Everybody else records their shows when they do them here, like you do, and then that recorded material becomes the podcast that you have on your page, right?
1: Yeah.
0: So what I do is that I bring in my pre-mixed show into the studio whenever I'm here, and I give it a kind of a pass. It's like kind of like a color test or a kind of a Thousand Oaks movie screening, where it's like, you screen your movie before it's publicly released, and then if by the time that you see the screening versus the time that you are expected to open your new movie, the one movie that I have in my head when I'm talking about this analogy is the movie Gremlins. The movie Gremlins changed just a little bit from the time that it was screened to the time that it was released.
1: Really? What did they change?
0: They changed certain scoring parts. They changed the score. Like, there was the... you remember the Gremlins rag? Jerry Goldsmith, the Gremlins rag. That part was played more heavily in the Mr. Futterman scene, where, like, the Gremlins came into Mr. Futterman's house, and they were like, they're real! I've been telling you they're real! And his wife is like, oh, Murray! You know. But it's like, when the Gremlins attacked Mr. Futterman in the original...
1: Is that Dick Miller?
0: Dick Miller, right?
1: Yes.
0: The Gremlins rag didn't play for it to be, like, this fun... like exploration of gremlins doing mischief and violence, right? It was more like in Jurassic Park when you see the T-Rex for the first time.
1: Yes.
0: There is no score in that scene.
1: Right.
0: So it's just like you're just getting the screams and the creature, you know? And it's like a thing where the gremlins are actually more scary because there isn't this happy, kind of bouncy music going along with their pranks, you know? But it's like, that was a screened version, but it wasn't the theatrical version. And

0: When I saw the screened version, it was when Joe Dante came to the Castro Theater. Oh, here.
1: Sorry. That's not a sound effect. I think maybe the phone was ringing. Well, stop now. I thought the phone didn't work. Anyway,
0: stop talking about Joe Dante.
1: Please go on. Yeah, I wish you would talk to Joe Dante. In fact, he made an interesting movie. Oh, Jesus.
0: That is ringing.
1: Well, how does we answer? Well, let's see. I'll turn on phone. Turn this up.
0: I don't know if it'll work, but you should just answer the phone and put the receiver to your head.
2: What receiver?
0: I just answer the phone as if it's a phone not, like, connected to the show.
2: Right. Oh, there it is.
0: Yeah. I hope you know you're interrupting. Yeah. You know what? Like, on Over the Edge last night, somebody called in and was, like, actually threatening me. Like, it was, like, the first angry call that I ever got. Like an actually angry, kind of bro-y dude.
1: And what was angering him?
0: He called up because he didn't like the grandmother, like, dementia tape. I'm pretty sure that was what was going on. I was playing this grandma. It was like, grandma wants to go upstairs. That was
1: right.
0: That was the label on the tape. But it was like an old woman with dementia, you know? And she kept, like, take me, take me, take me, over and over and over again. And, like, some guy heard that and just called up and was furious. Furious about it.
2: Should I press this and try?
0: I don't know, but it's, is it ringing still?
2: There it is. There it stopped.
1: I thought it was just some kind of sound effect.
0: No, I don't think this phone is hooked up.
1: Correctly. There it is. So what does... I can't turn it off. I can only lift the receiver and... well...
2: Yeah?
1: Anybody home?
2: Oh, you can't hear them?
1: No.
2: Oh, it's because of this.
1: Arg.
2: This should be connected to...
1: Right, we're working on the connections now, folks.
2: This is plugged in. Yeah, but it's not...
1: There was some reason. They kept saying we're going to fix the phone next week, you know. And,
2: okay, so this should be this.
1: Well, if anyone could do it, it would be you. But what was plugged in there? If you're listening, call in again. K-Rob may have fixed the problem. It may indeed be possible to communicate telephonically. Oh, and there he is. Listening to that jingle by Yimini.
2: I can't hear anything now, either.
1: No, I can't hear anything through my...
2: No, you wouldn't hear it, but, like, I should be able to hear it.
1: Mm-hmm. Well, the plug is not in. The phone plug is not in.
2: No, because I'm going to hear the guy on this end.
1: Well, I
2: need to. I need to find my glasses.
1: Uh-oh. My glasses. I can't see a thing without my glasses. Yeah, well, that should help. I never wear mine. They divide into two parts and slide down both sides of my face.
2: Is there a volume?
1: There's the phone thing, and I have the volume turned up.
2: Are you there?
1: Who?
2: Okay, there it is.
1: I hear a voice, but not in my headphones.
2: Speakerphone works.
1: Speakerphone, eh?
2: Yeah.
1: Well, welcome to the show. Hi, Dr. Penny.
2: There it is.
1: I'll have to take these headphones off. Thanks for persisting.
0: Okay.
2: Chatterbox broke.
1: So much gets broken.
0: So,
1: yes.
0: You know what, Hal? Turn on one of the sub mics and I'll point a microphone on that.
1: Very good. Which one, I wonder? I'll turn them all on. All right. They're all up now.
3: All on. Uh-huh.
1: Now we're getting your voice through...
3: The full...
0: Can you hear Dr. Penny now in the mix?
1: Yes, I can hear her magically through my headphones. And essentially, this is fixing the phone, as they have promised that they would do.
0: It's funny, because I did that.
1: Yes. So we were having a talk about, it seemed... Gremlins or something, but now K-Rob has gone out of the studio.
3: The show must go on.
1: Yes, but he just left. Oh, well, I'm sure he'll be back. And you are fine?
3: I hear Dr. Howell fine.
1: No, I'm saying you are. I'm asking if you are fine.
3: Oh, I'm doing just fine.
1: Great. Yeah.
3: I'm reporting on.
1: Uh-huh.
3: Uh-huh.
1: Well, I'm...
3: The show next weekend.
1: Somebody seemed to think that this show was a rerun, but surely...
3: Oh, no, I know it's not a rerun.
1: Yes.
3: I talked to Dr. Howell, so...
1: That's right, of course, you might be...
3: It cannot be a rerun.
1: Exactly. I don't believe it could be, despite all the wonders of technology.
3: I texted directly, but texting, I don't know, whatever. Doctor, you still have your show on next weekend on Saturday?
1: No, that is not going to happen. And the show on Twitch is also not going to happen.
3: Oh, no!
1: They have to be postponed until September, I'm told. So that they're not killed, but they're postponed.
3: All right.
1: It was disappointing to me, too. On the other hand, there was a whole load of things happening all at once. But but that's the way it is.
3: Well, I'm glad to hear you got your procedure was completed. And
1: yeah, I got it, but I have to have another one. When I was just in there yesterday, I have to go in at 8 in the morning on Tuesday. That really hurts. So, I mean, they just don't understand that I am a late night person, and I usually go to bed around 8 o'clock in the morning.
3: I guess I won't book my train travel for next weekend.
1: Well, that was wonderful of you to consider coming, but I am glad that you have provided the opportunity for me to announce that what I said before, the show at Arto, was supposed to happen this month, and instead it's supposed to happen 2 months from now, in September.
3: Although I guess...
1: I can predict confidently that if that does occur as originally planned, it will be on the third Saturday of the month of September. Probably at 7 o'clock, probably doors open at 6:30. But I don't know. This is just a very reasonable suspicion that I have based on years in harness to doing shows of that kind.
4: Thank you, Bart.
1: Were you enjoying the conversation with K-Rob?
3: Oh, it's always super great to hear K-Rob.
1: And he fixed up this connection between us, which...
3: He's provided a miracle.
1: Yes, well, the thing is that the people were complaining at the station and saying, the phone doesn't work, and so on. They said, well, it'll be fixed in the next 2 weeks, and they've been saying that forever. But K-Rob, right now, just grabbed it and fixed it. However...
3: He's a miracle worker.
1: Yes, he is. On the other hand... It's probably not possible to leave it in this form because it uses equipment which people will want to use when they get here. But for now, it's just fine.
3: You got bang! Well, the chatterbox broke and...
1: The chatterbox broke. Well, there seem to be problems with the podcaster also, and that is why K-Rob was speaking with some finality about...
3: That's why I figured I'd call in, and you can know for certain that the show going out.
1: I'm glad you did, and I'm startled and gratified to hear the phone work. However, I guess the only way to break off the connection would be to hang up the phone physically. So that's how we will end our conversation when we do.
3: Of course. Well, the phone is working now.
1: Well, for this one brief shining moment.
3: Yes. All right, I won't book my train travel for the stage show next weekend. That's now I know what.
1: I love train travel, but anyway, I it was really my job to announce it, and I hadn't done it yet, so I'm glad you prompted me.
3: It's been pre-COVID since I came out for the radio show. I guess one of these days I'll make my way out again, but I just haven't done it yet.
1: Well, you used to visit when we were at the Impact Arts Hub.
3: Yes, and at across from Bruno's. And at Chick Don's place.
1: Mm-hmm.
3: I went to a lot of them.
1: Well, yep. That's good.
3: I remember it fondly. That the first time I came out, it was shocking.
1: What was shocking?
3: Yes. The first time I came on to the studios there, Sang showed up, Puzzling Evidence showed up, and the Overman showed up.
1: Wow. Well, those were the days.
3: And Zero Boy was there, too.
1: What a critical mass, as it were.
3: It was surreal. But great, yeah. And
1: yes,
3: how is the, do you have any word on Zero Boy doing?
1: Oh. On what?
3: How is Zero Boy?
1: Zero Boy?
3: Yeah,
0: Zero Boy.
1: How is he doing? Well, he's doing fine. He periodically performs at the Slipper Room in New York City, which is a nice club. I've been there. On the other hand, I think he's also greatly involved in giving gangster tours, since he's an expert on gangster history, and he takes people to various locations while dressed up as a stereotypical gangster and in the...
0: Does he have pinstripes?
1: Yes, he has all that. He has the black shirt with the white tie. And so on, and he takes tourists from England and other people around. So a couple of times he's come to some place and some irritated mafia guy comes out and makes them go away. But the tours are a big success. And if you're ever in Manhattan, make sure you avail yourself of a Zero Boy.
0: It's not called War Manhattan yet, so we're cool.
1: Well, it has its problems. It has its problem of intense heat at the moment, which it does even when there isn't a super heat wave. July in New York City is not fun. Not fun for me. But also, well, it...
0: So, at the end of Artificial Intelligence, Steven Spielberg, The aliens that come in the far future?
1: If they are aliens, they might be cybernetic organisms.
0: That's what I was thinking. They are robots and they're looking for their ancestors. So it's like they're on an archaeological mission for other robots.
1: Right. I think that's the deal. But I'd really like to see the whole thing uninterrupted for a change. Something always seems to happen when I try to watch it.
0: Right when they get to Flesh Fair, they're like, "Hey, Al, you want to come over here for a minute?"
1: Yeah, exactly.
3: Yes, are the gray aliens actually robots, or are they descendants of us, or what's Billy Bob? Yeah.
0: Well, Spielberg's going for the gray alien classique for Disclosure Day, that's for sure.
1: Really?
3: All right.
0: Yeah.
1: He likes those. He likes that concept.
0: But it's like alien. It's even more of a gray alien than Close Encounters was. You know? It's like he's conforming his alien object to just like a generalized kind of gray, you know, like if you were to prompt AI to produce a gray alien, it wouldn't be any different.
1: Huh. Like the one.
3: Wow.
1: Well, I guess he's keeping to the myth exactly, you know, which is what he did for Close Encounters of the Third Kind. But right. They actually do say they, of course they do, but that doesn't mean that their ability to make up an alien is better than yours. And now you're hobbled, shackled to this silly concept.
0: Right. I'm just saying that in Close Encounters, the aliens were white, and these are gray. Hmm. But there's like an it's so you. Did you ever see Men in Black 2?
1: Yes, I did.
0: So do you remember the alien that, like, resides in the Greek restaurant owner's body?
1: Yes.
0: And they go and they say, like, let's get us some, like, raviolis, but, like, Greek raviolis. I don't know what the
1: Yeah, right.
0: But they said, like, oh, good, you know, pasta or something. Anyway, like he dies, like the supposed human body dies, but there's like a little alien inside the head of this guy, and his head opens up, and it's kind of like he's in a
1: right,
0: like in a spacecraft almost.
1: Yes,
0: and
1: he's in a human suit that's very elaborate.
0: Right, and he's like kind of controlling the human suit, mm-hmm. But then there's a scene where he dies.
1: Why?
0: And it like protects.
1: But
0: oh, it's protect the galaxy.
1: Yes.
0: So it is in the first one. That's right. I was thinking that it was Men in Black 2, but it's actually Men in Black 1. So
1: yes.
0: Protect the galaxy, like he says.
4: Okay.
0: Because of what? Because of war. And like war was going to destroy the galaxy. But the galaxy was protected, etc. But it's like the jewel on a cat's. It's like a cat's necklace.
1: Right. Somehow it's both tiny and vast at the same time.
0: Yeah.
1: Through some unthinkably complex, unknown alien technology.
4: Make sure that whatever you do.
3: Maybe Dr. Hoff said it's best, but. Dr. Hall, I have a question.
1: Yes, what is that?
3: What is a soul?
1: What is a what now?
3: A soul. Like, can humans have a soul? Aliens might have a soul.
1: A soul.
3: Cats and dogs might have a soul. What is a soul?
1: Well, I believe that we live out and construct our soul, which is a gestalt of all the moments and information that we receive in those moments. And as you may have heard me say before, this goes beyond consciousness, but the mind's total ability to understand and synthesize goes into this also. And the soul, traditionally, is said to have a conscious element, just as the actual mind does. But there is also the concept of the world soul, which parallels the idea of the greater reaches of the subconscious. Surely everything that has identity or entity has a soul, an essence, whether or not we characterize that as the Platonic examples of perfection. There is a nature to things, which is how their entity is manifested. And that, I suppose, without dipping too deeply into animism, should be called the soul. But I played a number of shows ago a lecture by Roger Penrose where he speculated in a non-animistic framework that consciousness may be a force found in nature, like gravitation or the forward progress of time, those latter two being connected. And, you know, I don't know. So that could also be plausible as any theology, and perhaps more so.
3: All right.
1: Is that a satisfactory answer?
3: Sounds great. Sounds great.
1: Well, we aim to please.
3: Oh, this is fine. Well, we aim to bring the difficult, the more difficult the questions as we can, of course. who knows?
1: Well, I. We'll be doing that again.
3: Thank you very much. I'll do what I can. I know there's not a stage show coming up.
1: All right.
3: I'll do what I can to send an emolument mail again.
1: Thank you. Well, I will continue to announce the show being moved over for 2 months. An act, perhaps, of optimism. Anyway, we shall see.
3: Thank you very much.
1: All right. Yeah. Are you signing off? Oh, good. I wanted to know because I'm going to have to actually hang up a physical telephone.
3: Well, then I can hang up now. Then that's fine. Well, now you got you got the phone connection kind of somewhat working. That's great.
1: Yes, it's working now, and it may be possible to have it work again. What it seems that he has done is disconnect the actual phone cord that plugs into the board, which is counterintuitive, and he's got the sound turned up on the phone somehow. I know how to do that. And then he's got a microphone moved over to the speaker, and because that's being picked up in the microphone, your voice is also in my headphones and can be clearly heard by whoever is listening to this.
3: Who can compare to K-Rob? Who can compare?
1: Not many, and that's why I'm always happy that he's been on hand when I have been performing.
3: I as well. Yes.
1: Mm-hmm.
3: When I heard him on the line, I was on the broadcast.
1: Well, he stepped out of the room again, but when he's back, expect we will continue our conversation.
3: For a cocktail.
1: Yes, right next door. They know him in the club.
3: Well, who can get Rob? Truly.
1: I can K-Rubberate
3: that. All right, Dr. Howe, I'm going to hang up. Hey,
1: alrighty.
3: You know you're live now, so yeah.
1: Thanks for the call.
3: All right, great. Good night.
1: Good night. And now the clunkety-clunk sound of a phone being hung up. I think the devil machine has been hung up now.

Yes, you're listening to the Ask Dr. Howell Show live on radio. Dr. Howland Owl presiding. And I am periodically, intermittently, visited by K-Rob, whose contributions, as we have just been saying, are invaluable. That's right. With K-Rob, it's a whole different story.

lie still as stone by the wren bone, while hearing the moan of the mother hidden and the shadowed head of pain, casting tomorrow like a thorn, and the midwives of miracle sing until the turbulent newborn burns me his name and his flame, and the winged wall is torn by his torrid crown, and the dark thrown from his loin too bright.

Sue. How I remember her. Well, lonely vigil of the night continues with the throbbing disco next door adding its discordant note. And I had unleashed one of my special bonbons to share with K-Rob. And he brought ham and biscuits in. But what we don't have right now is K-Rob. Yes, he's gone next door to sample the vineyard of the fleshpots and whatnot. I guess I'll just carry on.

During his life, Ray Harryhausen couldn't get a critical break. You know, nobody gave his movies good reviews, except when The Seventh Voyage of Sinbad came out, everybody raved about it. Time magazine did. But by the time he was doing 1 Million Years B.C., both Time and Newsweek were exceptionally scornful, not realizing that that, like his other movies, is not considered historical, but a fantasy. The elements of hard science fiction gradually dropped away as he continued his auteur-like career in his strange position as art director and special effects technician around whom the films were built. But what reminds me of this whole thing is that in one sneering review, Newsweek, I think it was Newsweek, in synopsizing 1 Million Years B.C., says that the rock tribe allows vultures to carry on with grandpa's carrion. Interesting, snarky, and silly sneer, describing a scene where an old man is pushed into a rock pit and vultures swoop down on him. Of course, we know that vultures would never bother you while you were still alive. But these prehistoric ones, you know, who knows in this fantasy how that might be. As they come and roll on the film, but in my current state of teetering on the edge of an unfathomable, unknowable prejudice, I'm less inclined to. Just don't stand too near the edge. Or if you must look over into the unfathomable, unknowable precipice, you could inch on your belly like a reptile to the edge, and even then, your weight might cause the soft shoulder to give way, and with a hideous, sickening lunge, you would surge and slide down to be propelled into space and the inevitability of destruction. Yeah, or it might not happen. You know, you never know.

0: during that whole telephone episode, I had to shut off part of the board and reboot because it was refusing to obey what I needed it to do.
1: Why do I shake with pride? Cause my dynamite changed your mind about me.
0: But I have respect for the equipment. I don't want it to be damaged. I don't slam it around like some do. I'm not naming names here.

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Before K-Rob comes back, but he did offer.

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For every bear that ever there was will gather there for certain, because today the

0: the element of ingestion. 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Well, you see, this is why I had to reboot. What happened to my dear old disc? Blankety blank. The same technique must again be used.
1: The context of what would be is the same as what would be then. You know.
0: Right.
1: So I'm willing to see. I seriously have no fear of death whatsoever at all. That's why when I laugh. I do, because I don't have fear. And I've been in enough. I've died once. I've been in enough other circumstances that were quite seriously life-threatening. Where like, and like, those are the moments where, yeah, okay, cool. This could be it. Right here, right now, I could die. This could be it. Yeah.
0: Right here on the show.
1: Whatsoever at all. So I've been there.

0: that now, but if you'd had a different one, it might.
1: No, I said that then. I knew. No, when they said that to me, I looked around to see if I had any feeling of relief, and I didn't. I had a celebratory feeling, like, yes, this is something to celebrate, but I didn't feel any kind of relief because I did not have it. I was not worried through the entire process. The process is still going on. I mean, it really is. It can come back any time.
0: The process of life is eternally going
1: sure.
0: on.
1: And that's what's really cool, too. In the Bhagavad Gita, you know that painting, that painting of the little baby crawling, and it stands up, and then it becomes, you know,
0: right.
1: a teen and an adult, and then hunkers down, it's on a cane, and then dies, right? Crawling and dies, right? So, thinking a lot about that recently with Rainbow's death as well, too, and also stuff going on with my own body. And yeah, this thing, it's like a teacup or a tin can or a car.
0: Kicking the can down the road, eh?
1: And that's what happens with the body. It does. And if you live long enough, this is going to happen. And it's cool. It is cool. You live long enough to get this to happen. Wow, that's neat. You see all these people like weeping and wailing, oh, he's got this, he's got that. Yeah, no shit. He's like 70 or 80 or 90. The body's falling apart. This happens. And I'm not trying to downplay it or make it seem cruel about it. It's, you know, loss is really sad.
0: Well, you can fix it up, but the whole self-repair module also ages, and then you don't get fixed up.
1: Yeah. Oh, yeah, there's neat cascade.

I suppose there's no point in looking at the non-functional chatterbox, but I'm happy if anyone's listening to this program. I'll just take it easy and run up to 1 a.m. Possibly, if entangled in something, take it a little further. Since there's no drawing for me at Dermophilia tonight. I assure you, this is not a repeat show.

all of you who sent me phone messages saying that the show is still happening since we can't rely on the broken chatterbox no more.

0: on page 278 of his book, La Poesia, Bari, 1942, Croce, abbreviating a Latin text of the historian Peter the Deacon, narrates the destiny and cites the epitaph of Drochtoft. Both these moved me singularly. Later, I understood why. Drochtoft was a Lombard warrior who, during the siege of Ravenna, left his companions and died defending the city he had previously attacked. The Ravennese gave him burial in a temple and composed an epitaph in which they manifested their gratitude. Contempsit caros dum nos amat ille parentes. And observed the peculiar contract evident between the barbarian's fierce countenance and his simplicity and goodness. Terribilis visu facies sed mente benignus, or I should say benignus, longaque robusto pectore barba fuit. Such is the story of the destiny of Drochtoft, a barbarian who died defending Rome. Or such is the fragment of his story Peter the Deacon was able to salvage. I do not even know in what period it took place, whether toward the middle of the 6th century when the Longobardi desolated the plains of Italy, or in the 8th before the surrender of Ravenna. Let us imagine, for this is not a historical survey, the former. Let us imagine Drochtoft sub specie aeternitatis, not the individual Drochtoft, who no doubt was unique and unfathomable, as all individuals are, but the generic type formed from him and many others by tradition, which is the effect of oblivion and of memory. Through an obscure geography of forests and marshes, the wars brought him to Italy from the banks of the Danube and the Elbe. And perhaps he did not know he was going south. And perhaps he did not know he was fighting against the name of Rome. Perhaps he professed the Arianist faith, which holds that the Son's glory is a reflection of the Holy Father's, but it is more congruous to imagine him a worshipper of the earth, of Hertha, some say Herthus, whose covered idol went from hut to hut in a cow-drawn cart, or of the gods of war and thunder, which were crude wooden figures wrapped in homespun clothing and hung with coins and bracelets. He came from the inextricable forests of the boar and the bison. He was light-skinned, spirited, innocent, cruel, loyal to his captain and his tribe, but not to the universe. The wars bring him to Ravenna, and there he sees something he has never seen before or has not seen fully. He sees the day and the cypresses and the marble. He sees a whole whose multiplicity is not that of disorder. He sees a city, an organism composed of statues, temples, gardens, rooms, amphitheaters, vases, columns, regular and open spaces. None of these fabrications, I know, impresses him as beautiful, but he is touched by them, as we now would be by a complex mechanism whose purpose we could not fathom, but in whose design an immortal intelligence might be divined. Perhaps it is enough for him to see a single arch with an incomprehensible inscription in eternal Roman letters. Suddenly, he is blinded and renewed by this revelation, the city. He knows that in it he will be a dog or a child, and that he will not even begin to understand it. But he also knows that it is worth more than his gods and his sworn faith and all the marshes of Germany. Drochtoft abandons his own and fights for Ravenna. He dies, and on his grave they inscribe some words which he would not have understood. Contempsit caros dum nos amat ille parentes, hanc patriam reputans esse ravena suam. He was not a traitor. Traitors seldom inspire pious epitaphs. He was a man enlightened, a convert. Within a few generations, the Longobardi who had condemned the turncoat proceeded just as he had. They became Italians, Lombards, and perhaps one of their blood, Aldiger, could have engendered those who engendered the Alghieti. Many conjectures may be applied to Drogtoft's act. Mine is the most economical. If it is not true as fact, it will be so as symbol. As they say in The Man Who Shot Liberty Valance, if you have the choice between history and the legend, the newspaper should print the legend. When I read the story of this warrior in Croce's book, it moved me in an unusual way, and I had the impression of having recovered, in a different form, something that had been my own. Fleetingly, I thought of the Mongolian horseman who tried to make of China an infinite pasture ground, and then grew old in the cities they had longed to destroy. This was not the memory I sought. At last I found it. It was a tale I had once heard from my English grandmother, who is now dead. In 1872, my grandfather was commander of the northern and western frontiers of Buenos Aires and the southern frontier of Santa Fe. His headquarters was in Junin. Beyond that, 4 or 5 leagues distant from each other, the chain of outposts. Beyond that, what was then termed the Pampa and also the hinterland. Once, half out of wonder, half out of sarcasm, my grandmother commented upon her fate as a lone Englishwoman exiled to that far corner of the earth. People told her that she was not the only one there, and months later pointed out to her an Indian girl who was slowly crossing the plaza. She wore 2 brightly colored blankets and went barefoot. Her hair was blonde. A soldier told her another Englishwoman wanted to speak to her. The girl agreed. She entered the headquarters without fear, but not without suspicion. In her copper-colored face, which was daubed in ferocious colors, her eyes were of that reluctant blue the English call gray. Her body was lithe like a deer's, her hands strong and bony. She came from the desert, from the hinterland, and everything seemed too small for her. Doors, walls, furniture. Perhaps the two women felt for an instant as sisters. They were far from their beloved island and in an incredible country. My grandmother uttered some kind of question. The other woman replied with difficulty, searching for words and repeating them as if astonished by their ancient flavor. For some 15 years she had not spoken her native language, and it was not easy for her to recover it. She said that she was from Yorkshire, that her parents had emigrated to Buenos Aires, that she had lost them in an Indian raid, that she had been carried off by the Indians and was now the wife of a chieftain to whom she had already given 2 sons, and that he was very brave.
1: Strange noise, something out of the ordinary.
0: All this she said in a rustic English, interwoven with Araucanian or Pampan, and behind her story one could glimpse a savage life, the horsehide shelters, the fires made of dry manure, the feasts of scorched meat or raw entrails, the stealthy departures at dawn, the attacks on corrals, the yelling and the pillaging, the wars, the sweeping charges on the haciendas by naked horsemen, the polygamy, the stench, and the superstition. An Englishwoman had lowered herself to this barbarism. Moved by pity and shock, my grandmother urged her not to return. She swore to protect her, to retrieve her children. The woman answered that she was happy and returned that night to the desert. Francisco was to die a short time later. My grandfather, in the Revolution of 74. Perhaps then, my grandmother was able to perceive in this other woman, also held captive and transformed by the implacable continent, a monstrous mirror of her own destiny. Every year, the blonde Indian woman used to come to the country stores at Hunin or Fort Laval to obtain trinkets or makings for mate. She did not appear after the conversation with my grandmother. However, they saw each other once again. My grandmother had gone hunting one day on a ranch near the sheep dip. A man was slaughtering one of the animals. As if in a dream, the Indian woman passed by on horseback. She threw herself to the ground and drank the warm blood.
2: I'll be right back.
0: I do not know whether she did it because she could no longer act any other way, or as a challenge and a sign. 1,300 years and the ocean lie between the destiny of the captive and the destiny of Drochtolft. Both these now are equally irrecoverable. The figure of the barbarian who embraced the cause of Ravenna, the figure of the European woman who chose the desert may seem antagonistic, and yet both were swept away by a secret impulse, an impulse more profound than reason, and both heeded this impulse, which they would not have known how to justify. Perhaps the stories I have related here are actually one single story. The obverse and the reverse of this coin are, after all, the same for God. That was adapted from Jorge Luis Borges.
3: Hey,

is called The Story of the Warrior and the Captive. And it appears in the edition of Labyrinths with the William Gibson introduction.

I wonder what happened to K-Rob. I suppose I should go and get some more of those biscuits and ham since he isn't here to contest that. One moment, please.

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That's out of my control. I'm using the physical plant here. But let's hope not abusing. It needs better husbandry or maintenance.

0: face.
1: A lot of them do that. Earwigs squirt ghastly gunk at you. I really hate their attitude. But they're just trying to keep up their reputation. But ick, who needs it?
0: The vinegaroons are so prehistoric. The vinegaroon, unlike, it does not phosphoresce in your black light, unlike the scorpions, which do phosphoresce.
1: I've heard it said that if you use the black light on scorpions too often, they lose
0: it
1: the
0: wears out. Yes, yeah. I told you that. Yep, it does. If you keep the black light, if you put scorpions into a display with black light turned on all the time, it will wear out the phosphorescence in their body.
1: Now this, it is 11:56 at this time.
0: Yes.
1: So are you keeping your trip to Bart in mind?
0: Yes, Dr. Howe, thank you. I have to prepare to dearly depart for the Bart. Dearly depart for the Bart.
1: The last Bart is, well, I know there's one that comes at 12:15, and there's one after that, so although it's better to be in the station by midnight, you don't have to, just as long as you're

we're going to make a transition now into another Saturday. Proceeding by jagged steps and unequal iterations. But at least that progress can be measured. As for the worth or value, it's beyond me to be able to tell.

0: Like a sloop, with a sweep of immaculate wing on her delicate spine, and a keel as steel as a root that holds in the sea as she leans, leaning and laughing, my warm-hearted beauty, you ride. You ride, you tack on the curves with parabolous speed and a kiss of goodbye. As a thoroughbred sloop, my new high-spirited spirit, my kiss. As my foot suggests that you leap in the air with your hips of a girl, my finger that praises your wheel and announces your voices of song, flouncing your skirts, you blueness of joy, you flirt of politeness, you leap, you intelligence, essence of wheelness, with silvery nose, and your platinum clocks of excitement stir like the hairs of a fern. But how brazen you are from the booming belts of your birth and the smoke when you turned on the stinging lathes of Detroit and Lansing at night and shrieked at the torch in your secret parts and the amorous tests. But now, with your eyes that enter the futures of Rhodes, you forget.
1: In colonial days, as the United States of America was being built by brave and honest people, there were times when superstition ran rife and hate claimed the minds of our countrymen. In New England, the mere accusation of being a witch was enough to sentence a person to be tied to a stake and burned alive. This terrible form of colonial justice, with its unfair court proceedings, sent many an innocent woman to her fiery death.
2: This court finds you guilty as charged. You are a witch, and I hereby sentence you to be burned at the stake.
3: No!

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Sweet Sue, just you. Now my Sue and I are wed. There'll be lots of tulips on our bed. Roses, daisies in our room. What a happy honeymoon. I love her, she loves me. 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I sing to her romantic songs while we're as happy as the day is long. What a lady, my sweet Sue. 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Her kisses, they make me go, ooh.

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She knows how to cook a meal. She knows just how to make me feel. I used to roam and roam and roam, but now she's keeping me at home. Oh, all I want to do is make her happy, even if she calls me old grandpappy.

Hello. Hope you're enjoying the show. How would you like to appear on Stairway to Stardom? I'm Evie Day, and when I'm working for Complete Entertainer, I come in contact with so many talented young people whose main ambition is to get into show business, be on TV. 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You can be featured on this popular cable TV show. And maybe next week, we'll be watching you when you take that first step on Stairway to Stardom.

0: Do you occasionally have a bit too much to drink? Well, you should listen to the Maldoror and Dr. Junk Show. We'll get you home from the bar safely. Here's an actual recording of us dropping off a longtime listener at his very doorstep. Let's listen, shall we?
1: This is letting himself into his home. And you're in.
2: Thank you.
1: Be careful. Sleep on your side. You alright?
3: No. Just shut the door. 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
1: Alright.
0: 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Dr. Junk and Maldoror are not actually responsible enough to make sure you get home. 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It'll be fine.

This is Smelly Kelly from Red Meat. And when I'm in San Francisco, and that's all the fucking time, I listen to Radio Valencia because they play that good roots shit. God bless you. Take care. 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

0: Welcome, my friends, to the Vampire's Ball. Here in Transylvania, in the castle hall. One by one, you'll meet my guests. So don't be frightened, it's all in jest. Hello there, Casamoco, how are you?
1: I'm trying to do the waddle. 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
0: Very nice, keep at it, my boy. We'll do the twist and the Popeye move. The locomotion, mashed potato too. Now meet my monsters, one by one. Oh, I'm so glad they all could come. Igor, Igor.
2: Hello there, Dracula. How are you?
0: I'm fine, Doctor. What are you doing?
2: I'm doing the mashed potato.
0: Oh, goody, goody. I love to do that. Very nice. Keep at it. Keep at it. There is Igor. He's doing the twist. My good friend, Caris. He wouldn't miss. The Wolfman does quite a dance. These my friends, all in a trance. Oh yes, my friends. Transylvania Twist is old-fashioned now. They're doing the monster mash. Or as you know, it was a graveyard smash. The good doctor is doing the mash. For as you know, it was a graveyard smash. All my little bats are flying around. Seems they're also digging the sound. Very nice, my little bats, my friends. Doctor, doctor, what are you doing?
2: Well, I'm trying to do the mosh potato. Oh, children, mosh. Mosh, my children. Oh, goody, goody. I love to do that.
0: Very nice, doctor. Enjoy yourself.

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1: Thank you.

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0: First, I must drink.
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1: Waiter.
0: A Bloody Mary.

right. Hey, welcome, welcome, all you ghouls and gals, monsters, treacherous people, disastrous people, wherever you are. Hi, welcome. What's up, guys? Y'all, everyone, everybody. You're listening to Disaster Sounds right here on Radio Valencia.fm in the heart of the Mission District. You can find us here every Tuesday, typically, from 2 to 4 p.m. We start off what we call that time capsule, which is typically avant-garde, weird, post-punk, post-hardcore, sometimes grindy, grindcore noise, experimental stuff, usually from east to the west coast, typically from late 90s or anywhere in the 90s sometimes to the early 2000s. Sometimes we stretch that. I say 2013 is like as far as we go, no further than that. But we started off with a band called Coughs,

Ape and Love, another Providence, Rhode Island band. Kind of got a bit of an unintentional theme going on. We heard a band called X Models with a song called Headlines. That band's from Brooklyn, New York. We heard Pyle just now, before I started yapping. We heard a band called Pyle with a song called Idiot the Chef. And that band is from, Boston, Massachusetts. Don't go anywhere, y'all. Appreciate you being here. We got a lot more coming up the Time Capsule. This Time Capsule is packed tight. Got some cool stuff, some local stuff. We played some old stuff and new stuff in the Bay Area. Don't go anywhere. Stay tuned.

tuned in. If you have, you're listening to Disaster Sounds right here on RadioValencia.fm. We're in the heart of the Mission District. Transmissions from the Mission, located right in the middle of, well, not the middle, but San Francisco, California, if you will. Yep. We wrapped up earlier that time capsule. If you're new to the show, if you just tuned in, what's that time capsule? I said earlier the time capsule typically is kind of avant-garde, grindy, noisy, experimental, sometimes post-hardcore, post-punk, sometimes punk stuff. Typically from the east, from the west coast, from the east to the west coast. Usually from the 90s, early 2000s. Sometimes we stretch that, like I said earlier. But we heard Tomahawk earlier with a song called Sir, Yes Sir. They're based out of Nashville, technically, which is kind of strange because it's Mike Patton on vocals, along with, we got members of Helmet, members of the Melvins, and members of the Jesus Lizard. And those bands are all from different places. But yeah, Tomahawk with Sir, Yes Sir. After that, we heard Off Minor with a song called Devil Ether. That band's from New York, New York. We heard a very loud band called Jucifer with a song called Superman. They're from Athens, Georgia. That band literally has some sort of record of, like, basically, what's the word I'm trying to say? Basically, loudness, really. They have a record of, like, how loud they are live. But I'm digressing, but they're called Jucifer. I played a show with them once. That band, I was in open with them, that is, years ago. But check them out. Very loud band, Jucifer, two-piece. We heard a band called Brain Bombs in a song called Agony. They're from Sweden. So that's kind of breaking the rules there, because like I said, usually time capsule is east of the west coast. But we went over to Sweden for that one. It's okay. We heard a band called Liars with a song called Every Day is a Child with Teeth. And that band is from Brooklyn, New York. We moved on to what we call the Bay Area noise, the local stuff. I heard a band called The Hoosie What's It's. Heard two songs from them, actually. A song called Metal Feather and I Don't Want to Go. We heard Damage Party from Oakland with a song called Sleep. Heard a band called Cobra with a song called Bestial Hallucinations. That band's from San Francisco. And we heard Fentanyl with a song called Stress Starve. We heard Crucifix with a song called You're Too Old. After that, we heard Fang with a song called Everybody Makes Me Barf. Classic. We heard Elegant Trash with a song called Nevermind. It's a local band. Well, these are all local bands, but a current local band from Oakland. We heard the Scrawnies with a song called Destructive. That's a band based out of San Francisco. They just kind of came out of the woodwork. They did or are still doing a tour in Japan right now, but pretty good stuff. The Scrawnies. Destructive, the song was called. And we heard a song for a new hardcore band from the Bay Area called Plunder. The song was called Cold Day. You like what we hear, what you're hearing, like what we got going on here? You want to join the gang, the team, want to be part of Radio Valencia? Drop us a line. Hit us up, please, at shows@radiovalencia.fm. 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We can show you how to do it. It's a lot of fun. If you just like being a listener, we highly appreciate that, too. 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There's a big blue PayPal button. If you like clicking on it, even $1 goes a long way, and we appreciate you greatly. We truly do. Don't go anywhere, y'all. We got some more local stuff coming up. Known as the Bay Area Noise. We got some spooky stuff as well. Some good punk around the world. It's going to be a good time. I guarantee it. Don't move. Stay tuned.

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Hey, welcome. If you have just tuned in, you're listening to Disaster Sounds right here on RadioValencia.fm. We are in the heart of the Mission District in San Francisco, California. Transmissions from the Mission. We wrapped up earlier with the Bay Area Noise. That's the local stuff for the Bruce Lee Band. The song called Proud. The band's based out of San Jose, California. Heard Oxbow with Lucky. We're a San Francisco band, old band. Curse of Faith No More with a song called Be Aggressive. We moved on to Spooky Tunes, what we also call Ghouls Only, the words we toss around the office. Heard a tune from a guy named Jeremy Messersmith. The song was called 666. He's based out of Minneapolis, Minnesota. Heard John Zacharyl. Zacharyl. That's how you say it. John Zacharyl. The song called A Ticket to a Casket. He's from Philadelphia. Heard Screaming Jay Hawkins with Alligator Wine. He was originally from Cleveland, Ohio. Heard some old Misfits, Astro Zombies. Heard an interesting song from Big B. Carnegie. Well, not too interesting. It was at the House of Frankenstein, but I don't know. It was fun. I had a good time. Heard the Meteors with a song called Attack of the Zorchmen. The band's based out of London. And we just heard some Kemper Van Beethoven with a song called Axe Murderer Song. Got a little bit more spooky tunes coming up, and then we're moving on to Punk Around the World. I do appreciate y'all being here.

Hello world, it's Radio Valencia. This is Dave James Fraser. This is the Escape Velocity for January 12th, 2026. Right now it's about noon as we record this, and I'll be here for about 2 hours. It's going low and slow today as the energy dictates. Thanks so much for joining. We will have lots of smooth edges ahead of us for the next couple of hours.

Joe Strummer here on Radio Valencia.fm. This is David James Fraser on the Escape Velocity. Going a bit low and slow today, sending it out to the sad ones, the whole set really. In that set we heard, in reverse order, as I said, Joe Strummer. And before that, Lucinda Williams, the song Dust, off of her album. Well, it's a single, actually, off of her single called Dust. And before that, Amy Lou Harris, The Pearl, off of her album, amazing album, produced by Daniel Lanois, called Red Dirt Girl. Spacey, rootsy at the same time, grounded and yet up in the air, too. And, hey, it was David Bowie's birthday last week, as well as his departure from this earthly plane. And so, some David Bowie today. That is Lady Grinning Soul off of Aladdin Sane, a remix of Depeche Mode's People Are Good, that one by AC Fool, off of an EP of different versions of that song. Really, that song, so moving right now for me. People Are Good hitting a little different this week for me anyway. Started off the set with Orange K by Daniel Lanois. That's off the Sling Blade soundtrack. Big Daniel Lanois fan, does a lot of spacey stuff. As I said, going a little bit low and slow today, feeling heavy. So this is for you too, if you're feeling similarly heavy. But we will be kicking it up a notch right about now with The Clash. This is Know Your Rights.

I am going to have to channel some sort of like mid-80s FM DJ voice for that one. That was Cold as Ice by Foreigner off of their debut album, Foreigner. But hitting much different in 2026 than it did way back then. that song is full of irony, like Cold as Ice, which we, you know, like, no, there are other organizations called Ice. But not only that, like the artist who created it called Foreigner. I mean, you cannot make this shit up. Yeah, hitting much different today. Cold as Ice. Also, Death Letter from the White Stripes. To me, hitting also quite different. And then we started off Know Your Rights by The Clash. Some would say, hey, come on, people. These are the times that Joe Strummer trained us for. So we'll get through this together. We'll get through it together right now. For the next couple of hours, I'll be here until 2 p.m. It's David James Fraser here on the Escape Velocity on Radio Valencia.fm. Just kind of going low and slow and reflecting on current events. But, you know, I'm not here to editorialize too much. Though I will say I was quite surprised when engaged in dialogue with my friends and neighbors to find out that, you know, putting aside sort of like left, right, conservative, liberal, whatever, there are quite, you know, there are some real fans of authoritarianism right here in San Francisco, right here in my neighborhood, and quite vocal about it. So I don't think it should be a political statement to hope for peace. Wilco said it this way: let's declare war on war.

David Bowie here on Radio Valencia.fm. As I mentioned a little earlier, it was David Bowie's birthday, and also his death day, the anniversary of last week. And I saw some nice data visualizations, if you will, some charts based on hard data that pretty conclusively shows that the world really started to go to hell right around the time David Bowie left the planet. And, you know, heroes, like I had to say, like I was out and about yesterday out in the Embarcadero of San Francisco, and much to my surprise did I see a huge gathering of people waving Iranian and American flags, Iranian, pre-revolution Iranian flags. And so that song going out to, I think, the bravest people on the planet right now, the people of Iran, pretty much fed up with their extremist theocracy, and I wish them all the best in restoring their country to its rightful glory. And, you know, what can you say about a little civil disobedience? Be safe when you engage in such activities. We also heard in that set from Neutral Milk Hotel, Holland 1945, from the album In the Airplane Over the Sea, the only album I have come to learn. Really, I've heard of Neutral Milk Hotel over the years, but never in all of my years, which are considerable at this point, have I taken the time to listen to them. A young person turned me on to them and explained that this album is a concept album about Anne Frank, and also the only album that they ever put out, which seems to track based on what I could tell. And then we started off the set with War on War by Wilco off of their album Yankee Hotel Foxtrot. As I mentioned earlier, like kind of going low and slow today. So I'm gonna kind of keep leaning back into that. If you're feeling sad, this one's for you. I'm with you.

0: couple of epic songs there in that set. That's Morrissey. I know it's going to happen someday. Off of Your Arsenal. Okay, that's the name of the album, Your Arsenal. And before that, R.E.M. playing a version of Everybody Hurts live from Glastonbury. I love that version because, like, everybody's singing along, which is a state I find myself commonly doing when I hear that song. A couple of epic songs that I will lay claim to as part of the Gen X legacy. We did a couple of good things. Buying those albums from R.E.M. and Morrissey were two of them. Okay, so we're just going to keep rolling here on Radio Valencia. And my name's David James Fraser. We are listening to kind of lower and slower stuff today on the Escape Velocity. Let's just keep going. This one, I just have to give a shout out to Nico, okay, she has a new album out. And I think... Okay, so, like, let's say you like to read books, maybe, like, dark stuff like Raymond Carver, but you don't have time to read that book. Just listen to a Nico Case song because, like, all of her songs are just epic stories. This one's called...
1: My Brain.

Monaghan here on Radio Valencia. That's Strange Religion off of the Bubblegum album. And before that, we heard newer stuff from Nick Cave. His song Wild God off of the album Wild God came out last year. Made me think of an Eddie Izzard quote, which is goes something like, "If there is a God and he has a plan, his plan is seems very similar to a person not having a plan." makes me laugh. Hope it doesn't offend you. Night Still Comes by Nico Case off of her album, which is like one of the longest album titles in the world. So it's just going to get an abbreviated description here. The Worst Things Get. Beautiful stuff from Nico Case. Always got a lot of time for Nico Case. Okay, we're just like moving along. Radio Valencia, you know, offering up songs today here on the Escape Velocity with, about love, loss, hope, all of that stuff. It's a freeform radio show, as all our shows are, and you could be part of that if you so choose. We've got an amazing studio down here in the Mission District of San Francisco, very, very easy to access through public transportation, etc. Cool community of people. And full studio, only thing that's missing is you. So why not tell us what you would like to play and propose a show. Come to our website, radiovalencia.fm, and see what you can work out, okay? So I'm just going to keep things going, okay? Playing some of the better-known names in music today just because I feel like it. Like, just because they're famous and successful doesn't mean they don't have some art to offer up. So this one's from the towering giant of the music world called Bruce Springsteen, 1 Minute You're Gone.

Queen of Soul right there, Aretha Franklin. I cannot get my brain and my mouth to cooperate today, and that is how you know you are not listening to another AI playlist, because we're all too human here at Radio Valencia. What I tried to say, and I will try to say it more slowly with the hope that the words will come out correctly, is that that was the Queen of Soul, Aretha fucking Franklin, singing All the King's Horses off of her album Young, Gifted, and Black. We also heard Rough God Goes Riding from Van Morrison off of his incredible, incredible album, The Healing Game. Once again, just thinking of quotes from comedians about God, and another one, there's a Scottish guy, his name's Kevin, he says something like, if there is God, he seems a bit over his head at the moment, wouldn't you agree? And I think I do. We started off the set with the newer thing from Bruce Springsteen called 1 Minute You're Here, off of an album called Letter to You, which is a kind of concept album about saying goodbye to loved ones, which is like part of the deal when you love somebody. Sometimes you gotta say goodbye. Well, some for sure you're gonna have to. Anyway, Nick Cave has a whole big thing about that worth checking out. And so this one's going out to, this whole set kind of going out to the sad ones today. We got a few more minutes left. Gonna be here until about 2 p.m. Wanted to do some instrumental stuff. I love instrumentals. I love stuff by Carter Burwell. He does a lot of albums for the Coen Brothers film. This one is one of those songs off of one of those films. This is called The Wicked Flea off True Grit.

Grooving to Miles Davis there. So What? Off the album Kind of Blue. Feeling that way today, Kind of Blue. Recently heard that album described as the gateway drug to jazz, which is exactly accurate. Essential listening from Miles Davis. We also heard a couple of traditional Irish songs, laments. I've had a few, I have to say, but not so few that I won't mention them. Let's see. Irish not being my first language. Let's see if I can pronounce this song. I heard a song called Anrav to Egg on Garig. That is off the soundtrack for a documentary series from the 90s called The Long Journey Home about Irish immigration. Going out to the immigrants. That's by Sissel. We also heard a song called She Moved Through the Fair, which was a live version by Lorena McKennett. That is a song, it's kind of a ghost story, a really epic, beautiful Irish poem, I guess you could say. About just about having everything you ever wanted and then not getting it. And having a ghost visit you. So, that's about it for me today for the Escape Velocity here on Radio Valencia. I certainly appreciate you joining me. I feel a little less alone having let out my feelings through music. Hopefully you too. I am just going to let Miles kind of play us out, and I'll plan on seeing you next week, okay? Take care of yourselves. Be safe. Pray for peace.

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5: Thank you very much. You've been a delightful audience.

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And our dear aunt, who's always given to understatement, declared that she had slept.

0: then, one day, a lady came to us and told us that all we really wanted was love.
1: And so we got her by the arms, the legs, and swung her in the air. And then we kicked her in the stomach, and we grabbed her by the hair. And then we poked her out the pencils, and stuck marbles up her nose. And then we dragged her around the garden with a poison ivy. And after that, we

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is Smelly Kelly from Red Meat. And when I'm in San Francisco, and that's all the fucking time, I listen to Radio Valencia because they play that good roots shit. God bless you. Take care. Say hello to the children.

0: Hey guys, I'm back. I recently, oh my god, I want to film it on my computer, so let me pull that up. But in the meantime, I wanted to tell you guys that I recently saw one battle after another. I'm not even gonna lie, I feel like my expectations were low, slash I did not know what to expect. Probably just because I'm not like a big follower. I haven't been like a long time fan of like Paul Thomas Anderson's work. I think now like I will be, especially after like he won Best Film at the Golden Globes. I think he won like 3 other awards. Correct me if I'm wrong. I think the actress Teyana Taylor won Best Actress in one battle after another at the Golden Globes last night, which was really exciting. But this isn't about the Golden Globes and award shows. Trust me, I could do quite a number of episodes on that. I guess I just really wanted to talk about like the themes and the plot. And I was looking it up. Apparently, like this movie was based off a book. Paul Thomas Anderson took these ideas and he sort of shaped it and made it like his own, which I think. You know, again, I didn't read the book, but in terms of adapting work, I feel like that approach is very strong because you're taking work and you're enhancing it, you're bringing something new to the table, and it's very clear that he has his own personal style and voice. And I was watching the film with family friends, and they kept talking about, oh my God, what were they talking about? The dialogue and how it just felt absurd, and how that was like a theme throughout all of his films, like just ridiculous topics, like just the name of the group that Lockjaw was trying to get into. It was all absurdist, and I don't know if that's Paul Thomas Anderson's way of just like having fun and like having comic relief during this like intense movie, or if he is trying to make comment about society that like the things that we get like so intense about are actually just like really silly. But these are kind of like the worlds that he builds and like the structures that take themselves so seriously and yet from the outside look or sound silly when you really get down to it. But I was really curious, like, what were these militia groups all about? Like, what did they stand for? Why were they here at this point in time? So there's like 2 main militia groups, but I was doing a bit of research, and the purpose of these groups were to really talk about power. I just combined words there. English? Talk about power, fear, and repetition. So power in this film is less demonstrated through physicality and more through psychological tactics. One character imposing it on another, and how the character perceives themselves amongst others in their environment. The militias say they want order, protection, control of land, respect, to take back something they feel was stolen, which sounds pretty rational, but these groups don't really set out to accomplish solving these problems or protecting people or having any sense of stability. They take one form of control and replace it with another. They turn fear into authority. They justify more violence. I think Paul Thomas Anderson is trying to argue that violence becomes a substitute for meaning. People need a structure to belong to, even if it's destructive. I think it, like, I can't lie, like, he wasn't referencing, like, one specific battle in real life, or it wasn't clear to me where the film took place, because I think it's meant to represent kind of timeless issues, just how, like, people, you know, need a leader to follow, or how human nature can be violent, or, like, when we set out to resolve conflict through authority, it can turn destructive. So I think he's just using the violence and these militias to talk about larger universal themes in humanity. And I felt like at the beginning of the film, like, it was very confusing, all the violence, and in some ways seemed unnecessary, but that was, like, to prove a point that it's, like, it was just, like, endless chaos with no end in sight. I think there's no clear bad guy in this movie. There's a lot of moral gray area, which just leaves the audience questioning, like, wait, if we're not rooting for one person, you know, who is good and who is bad and what is right and what is wrong, and is everybody, you know, fighting for something justifiable? These groups are ideology first, they're opportunistic, and it's not really about, are you part of this group or are you part of that group? I think at the end of the day, if somebody feels the need to participate in these structures, they will find, like, another group that fills that need. The enemy is not a militia. The enemy is a system that keeps producing them. I think it's interesting that he released this movie when he did. It's like, I don't know if he's, like, directly calling out something specific in America, but, you know, as somebody living in America in the 21st century, in 2026, like, I'm very sad to admit that I feel like, unfortunately, like, the culture has become quite violent in some ways. You know, I think between school shootings, and it's like, what have institutions really done about that? Amongst, you know, just crime rates in cities that... Sorry, I hear so much outside noise. In cities that used to be... used to have less fatal, like, stabbings and shootings, like Chicago and San Francisco. So I guess what I'm saying is, like, unfortunately, from the outside looking in, like, when you look at America today, it can feel like there's a lot of, like, unnecessary, endless violence. And I think it's just a symptom of the culture that we're living in, whether it's, like, institutions that allow it, or... in the culture, it's like people feel like that's justified. Like, you know, to a crazy person committing a crime, they feel like they have a good reason for doing whatever they're doing. And, you know, if we're talking about somebody, gosh, I'm getting so political today. If we're talking about somebody like Charlie Kirk, you know, the person that killed him feels like they have every right reason to, because they don't agree with his ideology. And I think it comes down to cancel culture, and I think it comes down to mob mentality, and it's quite scary that it's like someone could be triggered by, like, somebody having, like, a polarizing opinion, and then feel like justice is... justice is violence. Violence is justified. Like, you know, someone might feel like, oh, because, like, like, I'm Jewish. Like, someone could feel like, oh, well, I don't like Jews, so I have the right to hurt you, which is, like, very scary. It's very scary climate to live in. I feel like, you know, the institutions need to do better, but as the people, like, we need to hold them accountable. And, you know, we also should question ourselves, because even if we're not literally the ones going out and participating in violence or, like, literally being part of a mob, it's like, it's an ideology, right? It's like an ideology of, like, you know, I'm right, you're so wrong. Therefore, I feel justified in doing whatever I have to do, canceling you, bringing you down. That sense of entitlement can lead to violence. So, I do think, in some ways, he is taking, like, a part of American culture and saying, this is the climate that we're living in, the system, support this, the culture participates in unnecessary violence that they feel is justified. And yeah, no, I mean, there's so much ambiguity in this film. Like, there's a lot of unanswered questions, a lot of uneasiness, which feels very true of life, that feels very grounded in realism. But Paul Thomas Anderson isn't looking for clear right and wrong answers, or is someone going to come out on top and win. He's asking the audience, why do we keep doing this? Why is it one battle after another? Why is there no end in sight for the political violence that people feel is justified, or the wars that we keep fighting? That's my interpretation. You know, I was trying to, like, do a little bit of research on his other films, and you know, this film has a lot of, like, repetition to, like, get his points across. You know, Willa is an interesting character. She is not, like, this force of hope, but she kind of presents, like, new possibilities, because she doesn't really just adopt other people's belief systems blindly. You know, she is rebellious, questioning through behavior. She's not saying what she's gonna do, she's just doing it. She's not taking her personal pain, like, from losing people in her life, and turning that into, like, an ideology, like a reason to be violent and join a militia. According to ChatGPT, PTA often builds films around one character who doesn't fully submit to the dominant logic of the world. In the film, that's Willa. So she, you know, serves as a contrast, definitely against the other characters. I think it's like a film like this is saying about power that if someone's in a position of power, maybe it's just like they have an opportunity to create influence, create change. They have a weapon. They have a political stage, whatever it is. Like, it's easy to lose sight of why you're there in the first place, and it's easy to get caught up in whether it's continuing to fight unnecessary battles, or, for lack of a better word, clout, because, like, you know, that one character, Lockjaw, was doing anything to join, like, the Christmas Adventurers Club. I think that's what it was called. And it just kind of shows, like, in the society that we're in, we're, you know, we're so keen on getting titles and getting ahead. Like, we don't care at what cost. Like, in the end, he ended up hurting his own daughter, like, emotionally, and putting her, like, in danger. And it was just, like, the lengths he would go to, like, join this, like, ridiculous club. It's like a matter of your priorities are mismatched. It's like you could be using your power and your voice to do something more positive and more adding value, or, you know, just deciding to better yourself, because obviously, like, that character made, like, poor decisions at the beginning of the film, and it's just like he could have grown, but instead of growing, he just becomes very selfish. And unfortunately, I feel like that's a missed opportunity for him to prove he could be a good dad, or show that, like, his violent stayed in the past. And I also want to talk a little bit about Leonardo DiCaprio's performance, especially that phone call scene. I think the reason why I really like this movie is towards the middle of it, I felt like it really picked up, and just playing on the absurdism, and, you know, in theater, having two opposing forces makes for, like, really good conflict and drama, and is just very interesting to watch. Like, the stakes are really high, and obviously the stakes were high in this movie, as, you know, Leonardo DiCaprio's trying to
1: keep his daughter safe.
0: I think the more desperate he gets, the more exciting it is to watch, because the performance that he puts on is so compelling. It's very, very fun to watch. And, I mean, even his costuming looks, like, ridiculous. And, you know, just the hoops he has to jump through. I don't know, something about him being in, like, this violent world, but then also, like, a dad, and, like, him looking very silly to try and go find her, it just, like, really humanizes his character and makes him really...
2: I see you're looking at that picture. I'm cutting it out. Do you know what you're doing? Sure, I'm cutting it out. I mean, what you're really doing. What'll the people think? People like who? People like anybody. Well, let's start with you. What do you think? I think it's a controversial picture. I think it's a dirty picture. A real dirty picture. Depends on how you look at it. One of the dirtiest pictures I ever saw. And you're saving it. I'm displaying it. I'm displaying it in front of my best friends. This controversial, dirty, filthy picture. Like how? I'm mounting it and presenting it to the council. The student council. The church council.
3: That dirty picture?
2: That dirty picture to the men and women of this congregation. And then to the whole congregation.
3: What for?
2: For Lent. For the chancel, for Lent.
3: You're kidding.
2: We won't take it down. When they see it, no one will take it down. No one.
3: That dirty picture will hang out there in front of the people, the women and the children and the youth. What's the matter with you? Are you some kind of pervert? Some kind of maniac?
2: No one will take it down. They will look at it for weeks and weeks while they sit and sing and stand to pray. They'll see it while he preaches.
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2: Everyone's got to have his nerve. This nerve to look at the two of them and him hanging there, naked between them. It's a dirty shame. A dirty, dirty, rotten picture.

0: 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Listeners, listen up. Listen up. It's that time again.
1: Be with you in the daytime.
0: It's not time again. It's time for me to turn the kinks down a little bit so you can hear what the heck I'm saying. Hey, it's High Gray Happy Hour. It's High Gray Happy Hour, and I got a special guest. I got a special guest, and I also gotta check my levels here. So, let's see. Clearly, I want to listen to the kinks here because making it a little difficult for you to hear me. This record is so good. Love me some Kinks. Hey, so it's High Gray Happy Hour. Every Thursday, 4 to 6, here in the Mission Market side. It's a beautiful day if you're in the area. It's kind of an ideal day to be out at the Mission here. And then you can hear our fabulous tunes piping through. So I'm pretty excited because I got a friend in from out of town. Out of town, out of country, out of continent. I don't know. I haven't seen in quite some time. Out of this world. I have a friend from out of this world that is going to be chiming in, and this is a magic man, and so stay tuned for a special guest. But I'm going to catch up first. So you know, the hag needs a little alone time sometimes, a little quality time with the VIPs, the inner circle, you could say. Also got myself some snacks. Hey, so you know, get yourself something sweet. Sit down with good people. Listen to some good music. We got the kinks rolling. I'm going to kick on over to the Replacements. And I got a couple new records, new to me, that I brought in today that I'm excited to listen to. Clinic. Have you ever listened to Clinic? This is Fantasy Island. I hadn't listened to this record. I always listened to, like, Clinic from, like, 25 years ago. I'm pretty into it. So stay tuned. And we'll get at it, all right?

0: check, check, check, check.
1: Oh, you hear that? I hear it. All right.
2: Yep.
1: Hey, guys, you've been a part of an experiment, and our hypothesis was this mic might be the one to use, and it was correct. This is, I got DJ, what is it? What is it?
0: Dr. Why Not.
1: This is DJ Dr. Why Not. This is Dr. Why Not. Oh my God. Longtime good friend. Hey, you're listening to High Right Happy Hour, Radio Valencia. The music that you're hearing rolling behind us is this delightful, spacey, wild prog rock is none other than Goblin, Music for a Witch. And it's funny because it doesn't sound very witchy to me.
0: Not at all.
1: No. No, it doesn't. It is kind of epic. I feel it's like a rocker witch that's about to is like in a hair metal band. I don't know. What do you think?
0: Yeah, I think that sounds about right. It's
1: maybe like wearing a foreigner t-shirt like myself.
0: Yeah, like discovering.
1: Yes.
0: The terrain.
1: There you go. Yes. Yeah, these are possibilities. Well, actually, what's funny is it made me think of Lost Boys all of a sudden, and maybe that's because you find yourself. Close to the boardwalk. I realize I left all these like fancy treats by you here. Okay. So DJ Why Not. Of the music we've listened to so far, we had Curtis Mayfield. We had a little crazy replacements live cover from CBGB's. What was it? Not Lean On Me, but oh my God. I'll Be There. That was a surprising track. And the Kinks. What's your jam? What do you prefer? Or this hair metal witch?
0: Well, my foundation is in prog rock, so I quite like this.
1: No shit.
0: Yeah. I mean, I played in a band when I was young. Rush,
1: you're kidding.
0: Spocksbeard.
1: I just got a gift certificate for me Padre on Sunday for tickets to see Rush. Yeah, prog rock. I was raised on some prog rock myself. Yes. Well, then, did you ever listen to Goblin?
0: I think I have. Not recently. Recently, yeah. I'm in the deep house. My foundation is prog rock, but you know, that's where I am these days. Let's dance. Yeah.
1: Yes, totally. Totally. You're in a good spot for that, too. You're in a good spot. Okay, so, and you're down in Santa Cruz.
0: Yeah, that's where I love hanging around.
1: Santa Cruz is so good. You're in Santa Cruz now, or you're here for a bit?
0: I'm orbiting.
1: Yeah.
0: So that's where I'll be starting September. I have some things to finish before that.
1: Yeah.
0: It's my temple town, Santa Cruz.
1: Right on. Good place for a merry-go-round. And yeah, so this is like, that's like your space station.
0: It's like this little pocket. Mm-hmm. Where it's slightly isolated by the hills and the ocean. I like that.
1: Me too. It's so beautiful. I've been down there a bit, like the Museum of Art and History in Santa Cruz. I'm just, a friend of mine runs it and went down for an event there recently, and just some like good arts friends I made, and just there's some pretty rad stuff, like good people, but it's so beautiful. So freaking beautiful. I'll always think of Kiefer Sutherland. I'll always think of Kiefer Sutherland.
0: He's from Santa Cruz.
1: No, his vampire alter ego in Lost Boys was. You know the movie Lost Boys?
0: Hmm.
1: Have you seen it?
0: I don't think I've
1: seen
0: it.
1: Oh my God.
0: Tonight.
1: Oh my God. Yes. Okay. We'll pull up a reference for that. I'm quite excited. Okay. Why DJ or Dr. Why Not watch The Lost Boys. Yes.
0: Why not?
1: Okay. And hey, thanks for listening. High Ground Happy Hour, Radio Valencia. We're coasting along in some great prog rock here. And I'm going to kick it over. We had a little Curtis Mayfield. Move on up. The Kinks. The Replacements. And I think we're going to get into Clinic, Fantasy Island, this really wonderful record I swooped up at oh, good God. Oh, somebody throw me a bone. Need to rub two brain cells together, get a spark.
0: I think another...
1: Stranded. Stranded Records. God, I had such a good record store over here right around the corner. like the selection is cold down. Every record is solid. It's dangerous though. I went wild there buying records recently, and it was like exhilarating.
0: So it's like a black hole. It has an event horizon. So
1: yes.
0: Within that, you get sucked in.
1: Yes, exactly.
0: To the music zone.
1: That's right. That's right. You do, and it's a beautiful descent into madness. No, I'm just kidding. All right, so I'm gonna kick on some clinic, and you guys are gonna like it. And I haven't listened to some of this record, so we'll discover it together. Nothing like an adventure with good company. All right.

0: is none other than Joe Strummer. Joe Strummer, and I swoon. Oh, Joe Strummer, I swoon. I'm just gonna, let's see. Got a little clinic rolling in the background. Just a little bit. All right, you're listening to High Riot Happy Hour here at Radio Valencia. And this is High Riot. And this is Dr. Why Not.
1: Hello.
0: Hello. Oopsie, I keep hitting these high notes. I need to bring my mic level down. You know, I'm excited to see you because the levels are just swinging all over the place. A lot of enunciation. So, Dr. Why Not. Dr. Why Not dropped into the local space station. But you're in the area right now. You've never been to this market. It's super sweet, right?
1: It has been a while. Yeah, it has been a while. I used to be in San Francisco a lot when I used to spend time in Santa Cruz a while back. I miss the place.
0: Yeah. So we can be, I like to keep the radio space as a place of like piquito incognito, we'll say. I don't know how much I do that, but this gives nothing away. We can still run in the dark at night and no one will catch us. This sounds really crazy, you guys. Sorry. I'm really carrying on now. So Dr. Why Not used to be my neighbor who I like to call After Hours, who is my sweetheart, who

0: drop by to bring another hot tamale. Last week he brought me a hot steaming tamale. And it was really exciting surprise on the radio. Anyways, all right, so listeners, so I used to live across the street from Dr. Why Not, and it was like having like a psychedelic Dr. Brown nearby. It was very exciting. We survived a pandemic together, and a lot of creative revelry, right?
1: Yeah, we used to do projection mapping, share ideas.
0: Yes.
1: And the human condition.
0: Yes. And you know what? And your old guitar.
1: We are all musicians.
0: We still got it. Yeah. We still got your old guitar that you wrote, the happy birthday message. Yeah, it is in our house. It is a mile away from here with a 2-month-old kitten that just was brought into our house recently, which I have assumed no responsibility for. Someone else, this kitten is adorable. This kitten is named Peaches and is so stinking cute. And I'm not ready to have a cat, but I'm ready for others to have cats. So I go in and I snuggle it. I give it treats and then I leave out, and that's it, the end of it.
1: Seems you're raising a guitarist cat here.
0: Yes. The kitten is around many an instrument, and all the synthesizers are downstairs. You know, those frequencies are powerful. Yeah. So beneath where the kitty bed is like a subsequent and like a theremin-y and all this wild. That's, you'll have to come check out the setup and like a million records. So the kitten is not allowed near the
1: Are we going to invite our listeners to this ceremony of
0: secret? Oh, maybe we will. Maybe, in fact, I do have some files of, you know, I've played After Hours, some of After Hours soft synth here. In fact, yeah, maybe I will. Maybe I'll pull up a file. Maybe I will. I almost brought the Sunrise for Rabbit album that he had made here. I digress. Listeners, we are listening to it. Let me remember my duties. What are my duties here? To fuck off and enjoy myself. No, I'm just kidding. And I am. I'm having a grand old time. It's beautiful out. I hope you are too. We've got Clinic rolling in the background. Oh, and that was Joe Strummer. I love Joe Strummer. Joe Strummer and the Mescaleros. And what else? What else do we have rolling? Oh, no. Now I'm forgetting myself. Yeah, Clinic and Joe Strummer. I think that was it, right? Yeah, I think so. I think that covers it. I'm gonna get some Smiths on the decks. So just stick around here. Hi, Great Happy Hour, Radio Valencia. If you feel so inclined to make a donation to our community radio, go right on the website there. There is a PayPal button. Click it, and you know it's painless. Click and painless. That's how we like it. All right, back in a flash.

0: would never talk over David Bowie if this song wasn't like 20 minutes long. I'm kidding, it's not. This song is so good. Oh, do you hear those? Do you hear the echoing baritone of these handsome male voices? I'm in such great company. What a lucky hag I am. Oh, no, it's okay. No, it's okay. Yeah. Look at, listen, see, I'm like, no, it's okay. What I am surrounded by just generous, brilliant fellas. And if you're feeling jealous of me right now, you should be. You should be. It hasn't always been this way, you know. It's been a rough road to get here. Living the dream. I've got myself, what is that? Dandelion chocolate panna cotta. A fine strain of marijuana. Some spicy citrus yuzu olives. I'm serious. What an asshole. I'm asking for somebody to come, like, drag me by my hair, huh? Please do. Let's move it over to some Lightning fucking Hopkins. Don't mind if I do. By the way, doctor, why not? Said why not to... Oh, no, you're okay. I was going to say that you picked Aladdin Sane. So, here. How do you feel about this record? Doctor, why not?
1: Thank you so much.
0: How much do you feel? How much you love this record? I love that song. That song, it's like so epic, right? That song we're just listening to, Time, David Bowie here.
1: This was meant to happen, yeah.
0: It was meant to happen. It was destiny. And what is the science of fate, Dr. Why Not?
1: Oh, now we are getting into entropy and probability and thermodynamics.
0: I mean, I think we can talk about anything we want. It's just a hop, skip, and a jump from glam rock to entropy and thermodynamics, right?
1: Well, yeah, but if we step back and talk about faith, maybe...
0: Oh, fate, not faith.
1: Oh, fate.
0: Yeah, God... it's okay, God is dead. I just want to talk about science.
1: Well, fate is also entropy and probability and thermodynamics.
0: Oh my God, I love this. You're blowing my mind. Say more.
1: I would say fate could be considered as... in expectations, like, you know?
0: Yeah.
1: And that's a very probability thing. What's the expected outcome?
0: Right.
1: Maybe that's fate.
0: You increase the probability of something by anticipation, like the double slit theory.
1: You could increase the probability by also observing. That improves your model.
0: Right.
1: Of the world.
0: This is right.
1: Sampling.
0: Yeah.
1: The experiences.
0: Yes. I love sampling. I love shareable plates. Sampling. I want both and. I'm looking at both slits at the same time.
1: Now you're going quantum.
0: Now I'm going quantum. Oh my God. With
1: actually, I should say
0: this is so great.
1: That's the wave side of, that's the duality of light.
0: Yeah.